0: And their closing diversions for a Wednesday evening, the sounds of Animal Collective on 88.1 FM KVSC. Brother Sport off the LP Merriweather Post Pavilion. Some of the other tracks in that last 15 minutes included The Bug Club with music from their most recent Every Single Muscle with Yours If You Want Me, Afarine from On Jimily off the LP You're Free to Go, and Howdy with the new single Try, Try, Try, here all on KVSC, FM and HD, St. Cloud, and KMOJ HD3, Minneapolis, St. Paul. It's 7:04. We're going to get into a whole lot of blues, and for today, we'll be looking into the up-and-coming August Bayfront Blues Fest. We've got a lot of the artists, and we'll be playing music from them, appearing in Duluth in the middle of August.
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19: Like Scoob. Oh, I don't think we're in the good place anymore.
0: Well, for the next few days, the lows will be in the upper 50s, so keep that in mind. A little bit cooler overnight tonight. Clear skies with a low of 54 degrees. Winds from the east at 5 to 10 miles per hour. Looking ahead to Thursday, a high of 85 degrees, sunny with a southeast wind at 10 miles per hour. A low of 57 under clear skies Thursday night. Calm winds after midnight and give way to a sunny 89 on Friday. Calm winds becoming southerly at 5 miles per hour Friday afternoon. Friday night, clear sky, low 58 with southeast winds at about 5 miles per hour. Sunny on Saturday with a high of 88 degrees. Light east winds becoming east-southeast at 5 to 10 miles per hour during the morning. Overnight low Saturday, 58 degrees. Current conditions on the campus of St. Cloud State. Yes, sunny, few clouds in the sky at this point in time. Looking at a wind from the east at 8 miles per hour, 32% the moderate relative humidity, 55 degrees dew point. Currently, it is 88 degrees on the campus of St. Cloud State University. John Drake with you. We've got a whole lot of blues up until 10 o'clock this evening, and I thought a proper way to get things started would be to bring in John Lee Hooker with the song Burnin' Hell.
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0: 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Music from the Seattle-based C.D. Woodbury Trio. The track from the LP Bulldog, new as of the month of April, was entitled I Wouldn't Treat a Dog the Way You Treated Me. And the co-writing credits include Michael Martian, Steve Barry, as well as Michael Price and Dan Walsh. The song, an old favorite as that goes, and that was originally kind of made famous, I guess, by Bobby Blue Bland, the track from Bulldog from the C.D. Woodbury Trio on 88.1 FM. Ed Ahlstrom as well in the set, the LP This Idea of Humanity is Ed's second LP release and 2026 release. The song you heard, Go Ahead. And as well, Burnin' Hell featuring Ben Harper and Charlie Musselwhite back in 1998 from John Lee Hooker and off the LP The Best of Friends, a Point Blank and Virgin Records release.
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0: And of course, before classic rock, the music never stopped. The Grateful Dead Hour on KVSC. That's Sundays. It's always good with the heaping helping of music all the way through the morning into the evening on Sundays. Do tune in to 88.1 FM. Well, keep in mind that we will be working with bands, artists that will be appearing at the Bayfront Blues Fest the 14th through the 16th of August at Bayfront Park in Duluth. I've got a big pile, so we'll be exposing some of those bands and maybe talking about how to get tickets for the Bayfront Blues Festival. So please stick around for that. Probably coming up in the 8 o'clock hour. We're working our way into the first hour of the program with the 2005 release from soul singer Gerald McClendon with his band at the time, Mother Blues. Steve Bramer, the guitarist, writes the songs. And reissue just recently was called Sleeping While the River Runs. And from Mother Blues with Gerald McClendon, let's take a listen to Habit of the Heart on 88.1 FM.

0: 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And before that, that was the Mother Blues, and featuring vocalist Gerald McClendon, a band which would be considered a blues supergroup back in the day, led by guitarist Steve Bramer. The track from a 2005 reissue, which came out just last year again on Sleeping Dog Records. It was Sleeping While the River Runs, and the track that you heard was Habit of the Heart here on 88.1 FM.
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0: 7:32 in St. Cloud, and yeah, that's always a good place to be. MC Reggie was at the helm of the Alternative 13 this past Tuesday, and that's a good thing. I'll be back with you sometime in the month of June. Well, let's see. Again, I want to mention that Bayfront Blues has been announced. We've got a lot of the bands that will be performing, and we'll be getting underway about 8 o'clock talking about the Bayfront Blues Festival, the 14th through the 16th of August up in Duluth. Getting into the music, we've got the sounds of Brother John. Brother John's a Pennsylvania duo of Johnny Never and John Colgan Davis, and from their release Black Crow, and LP that was released at the end of 2025, the track That Thing You Did Last Night, a little bit of dobro guitar blues on Whole Lotta Blues.

0: Here in Tune 2, 88.1 FM, KVSC, a whole lot of blues up until 10 o'clock this evening. And ending the set was the sounds of Mike Golden, an artist originally from Pennsylvania, now working in Nashville and doing a little bit of reconnaissance with Kevin McKendry at Rock House Studios in Franklin, Tennessee. The new Mike Golden is While I Can, came out on Blue Sky Tunes not long ago, probably early April, as that stands. Mike Golden with Luck Runs Dry, a song he co-wrote with Kevin McKendry, who played keys on that release as well. Duke Robillard and his all-star band covering the sounds of Tampa Bred, Look-A-There, from the new Duke Robillard release on NOLA Blue, Blast Off. And Curtis Delgado covering the likes of Charles Hodges, the song Nobody But You, here on 88.1 FM. And that from Legacy Rewind, live in 25. It was Curtis Delgado with a big band as well. The music of Brother John, and off the LP Black Crow from October of last year, you just heard the track That Thing You Did Last Night on 88.1 FM.
1: Monday. Boss is on your case, but you got to sit in on some local bluegrass. You were late again on Tuesday, but right on time to sample the new Janelle Monae. Wednesday, it's another boring staff meeting, followed by Pixies Deep Cuts played right off the vinyl.
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1: 749 in St. Cloud, and coming around the 8 o'clock hour, we will be revealing the artists that will be playing at the Bayfront Blues Festival August 2026 in Duluth, Minnesota. First time around for that, got a chance to look at the lineup and found a lot of their CDs amongst what we play here on Whole Lotta Blues. We've got music up right now from the Bone Shakers. The Bone Shakers include vocalist Jenny Langer, and interesting to note, the song we're playing was written by, at one point in time, the wife of Miles Davis, the artist Betty Davis, who has eyes just like Betty Davis, but not like Betty Davis, really. But nevertheless, Betty Davis had a pretty cool funk era during the mid-1970s, and one of the tracks is the title track from that LP, They Say I'm Different, here on 88.1 FM, Bone Shakers on Whole Lotta Blues.

0: That was music from Muddy Waters, recording for Chess back in 1964 on 88.1 FM. Also in the set, we heard from Chambers de Laurier with an Eric Korn written tune, Sing, off their 2025 LP, Our Time to Ride, beginning with the music of Betty Davis shouting out some of the greats in blues and R&B during the track They Say I'm Different off the LP Live to Be This, the Bone Shakers on 88.1 FM, featuring the vocals of Jenny Langer.
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0: And we'll be talking about a Damon Fowler project that will be playing at the Bayfront Blues Fest in just a moment.
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0: Yeah, that's a pretty long-standing program. I remember doing a classic rock show way back in 1982. So it's been around a good 45 years and always in the same spot. Sundays from 7 until 2 a.m. here on 88.1 FM KVSC. Weather forecast, well, tonight looking for a low of about 54 degrees. Clear skies, east winds at 5 to 10 miles per hour. Warms to 85 with sun for Thursday. Winds southeasterly, about 10 miles per hour. And overnight Thursday, clear skies, 57 for the low, calm winds after midnight. For Friday, a high of 89, sunny skies, so expect a lot of the same going on with the upper 80s for the highs and upper 50s for the lows through the weekend. Friday night, a low of 58. Saturday, a high of 88 with sunny skies, and again, a low of 58 Saturday night. Looking ahead, maybe a chance of rain as we head into Monday morning. Sunday, high of 86, low 57. So a lot of more of the same coming your way. Let's take a look at some of the current conditions. Dropped a little bit, partly cloudy skies, maybe a partly sunny sky as it stands. Winds from the east-northeast at 10 miles per hour. Humidity reading 39% with a dew point of 56 degrees. Currently 83 on the campus of St. Cloud State. Well, you just heard Damon Fowler, and Damon is a part of a new project which is called Southern Hospitality. He's joining forces with Victor Wainwright and J.P. Soares to bring that music to you, and they will be performing at the Bayfront Blues Festival as the headliner Friday the 14th of August. Our first set featuring some solo work from Southern Hospitality members. They'll be the headliner Friday, 8:45 until 10 p.m. on the main stage at Bayfront Blues. So to get things moving, we've got Damon Fowler with Outskirts of Town, and again the three combining for the new band Southern Hospitality, Damon Fowler, J.P. Soares, and Victor Wainwright. So taking that track, that's Damon Fowler with Outskirts of Town on 88.1 FM.

0: Whole Lot of Blues on 88.1 FM KVSC. They're featuring the three members of the band Southern Hospitality. They got together originally about a decade or more ago, Southern Hospitality, featuring the work of Victor Wainwright, Damon Fowler, and J.P. Soares. And 2013 was the release date of their most recent release, I believe, called Easy Living, here on 88.1 FM. Now, the story of Southern Hospitality, they came together in about 2010 at a post-festival party jam in Florida at a Florida music festival, and that was when the three actually got together, two from Florida, one from Memphis, and they had to make it work for Victor Wainwright, as that goes. But that did. They got back together, and again, they will be the headliners for the first night of the Bayfront Blues Fest in Duluth this year, Friday the 14th of August, 8:45 start for Southern Hospitality. So in that set, we heard individual work from Victor Wainwright and The Train with Golden Rule from the 2020 Roof Records release Memphis Loud. That was music from J.P. Soares as well. Southbound I-95 from 2018 and the track Born in California. Music from Damon Fowler starting things off the LP Barnyard Smile from just a couple of years ago. The track you heard, Outskirts of Town. So the coming back of Southern Hospitality as the headliners Friday at Bayfront Blues, August 14th.
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0: 8:22 on a Wednesday evening, Whole Lot of Blues welcoming Piper and the Hard Times, a Nashville-based blues band, with the work of Al Piper Green on vocals. They will be playing at the Bayfront Blues on Sunday the 16th, and Piper and the Hard Times taking the 3:30 to 4:45 slot, which is headlined by the Zydeco Sounds of Curly Taylor and the Zydeco Trouble from 7 until 8:15 on Sunday the 16th of August. So to get to it, some new music on 88.1 FM and the sounds of Piper and the Hard Times and the track My Place on 88.1 FM Sunday at the Bayfront Blues Fest in Duluth.

0: Hi, this is Lil Ed Williams of Lil Ed and the Blues Imperials. Stay right here for more great blues.
1: And indeed, you just heard the music of Lil Ed and the Blues Imperials. They're playing on the first night of the Bayfront Blues Fest on Friday, 7 p.m., the 14th of August. And again, right before Southern Hospitality, the headliner for Friday. Lil Ed and the Blues Imperials going back to 2016, the big sound of Lil Ed and the Blues Imperials with Poor Man's Song. And a couple of newer releases that are still in our regular rotation on Whole Lot of Blues with appearances on the Bayfront stage. One Friday the 14th, it's Gabe Stillman. Gabe Stillman from the LP What Happens Next, which is his second CD, Williamsport, PA based, and no Little League there. The track you heard, Screamin', here on 88.1 FM. Good Company music from Piper and the Hard Times, who will be taking the 3:30 slot on Sunday the 16th. Piper and the Hard Times on 88.1 FM. And the track that you heard was My Place, and featuring the work of Al Piper Green, based out of Nashville, Tennessee. Piper and the Hard Times playing on Sunday the 16th at Bayfront Blues. Catch a dose of the Grateful Dead from 6 until 7 p.m. Sunday nights on KVSC, just before Classic Rock. I'm John Drake. Join me on the Music Never Stop as I tap into my extensive collection of all things from the recorded history of the Grateful Dead and family, San Francisco's Cosmic Space Travelers. I'll bring you studio tracks and outtakes, official live releases, solo cuts from Bob and Jerry, and more. We'll get into original songs that the Dead later brought into their own vision, and Dead classics interpreted by bands inspired by the Grateful Dead's enduring legacy. That's
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1: 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Radio as local as it gets. Well, haven't really got the show for Sunday yet written, but the plan is to expose the Dead in the 1990s and maybe play some 1990s solo cuts as well through the hour. That's 6 p.m. Sunday this week on 88.1 FM. The Music Never Stopped. Now, if you want to find out more about tickets for the Bayfront Blues, there are 3-day ticket packages available. Still, early advance 3-day tickets are available up until the end of this month. So you can go to bayfrontblues.com to find out more and just hit on the ticket pricing. And it looks like if you make the purchase after the end of July, the tickets will just be left at will call at the front gate, and gates open at 11 a.m. each day of the Bayfront Blues Festival. It's Friday the 14th through Sunday the 16th at Bayfront Park in Duluth, Minnesota. Getting to the headliner for Saturday the 15th, it's Kim Wilson and the Fabulous Thunderbirds, who will be taking the main stage for the middle show. It's a 8:45 start for the Fabulous T-Birds, and we're going to take a track from an LP that goes back to 2013 called On the Verge. The track is Got to Bring It With You. Kim Wilson and Fabulous Thunderbirds playing 8:45 p.m. on Saturday the 15th at Bayfront Blues.

0: 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The Sounds, Soulful, of Brandon Santini, 2019 release, The Long Shot. I think the most recent third studio LP for the Memphis-based blues man. That was Brandon Santini with My Worried Mind off the Mo Mojo Records label, The Long Shot. Now, Brandon Santini will be performing at Bayfront Blues on Sunday the 16th, an afternoon show following the Reverend Raven, who opens that Sunday at noon. Brandon Santini takes the stage Sunday the 16th at 1:45 in the afternoon. As well, the headliner for Saturday, the Fabulous Thunderbirds, 8:45 until 10 p.m. at Bayfront Park, Saturday the 15th of August. Going back to 2013 on the LP On the Burge, the track featuring Kim Wilson, well, got to bring it with you.
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0: The Real Deal, John Primer, will be performing at Bayfront Blues. That's coming up Saturday the 15th, 5:15 start, runs until 6:30 in the evening, with in between the T-Birds and Primer, Mud Morganfield. So it should be a pretty fine Saturday at Bayfront Blues, the 15th of August. John Primer off the LP Hard Times with the title track on 88.1 FM.
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0: 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They're promoting the Saturday lineup for the Bayfront Blues Fest, 15th of August. It was music there from Larry Mud Morganfield, the oldest son of Muddy Waters. Mud Morganfield from the LP Deep Mud, a 2025 release. The track you heard, Horn Laden, Cosigner Man on 88.1 FM. Again, Mud Morganfield starts at 7 p.m. on Saturday, the 15th of August at Bayfront Blues, runs until 8:15, all before the fabulous Thunderbirds, headliners on Saturday at 8:45. In the set, John Primer, who was the mid-afternoon evening performer that Saturday, begins at 5:15, runs until 6:30. John Primer from the LP Hard Times from 2022 with the title track on 88.1 FM. 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
1: On next week's menu, we have an interview with Tommy Stinson. Tommy Stinson is known for starting out as the bassist for The Replacements. With nearly 50 years of music experience, Tommy has been a staple in iconic musical acts like Perfect, Soul Asylum, and Guns N' Roses. 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
0: And Gene will be your host for that program, a big Matt's fan, and looking forward to that connection with Tommy Stinson, who is playing in the Twin Cities, and that's one of the reasons why we are promoting him on the menu, Tuesdays at 4:30 on 88.1 FM. 904, you're in tune to A Whole Lot of Blues, and with the remaining stack that I've got, maybe another half hour of artists who are playing at Bayfront, wanted to play one from everybody that I've got a chance to play, and that's a lot of material. So we'll be promoting Bayfront Blues for the next couple of months as that stands, and this is kind of the reveal program for this year for the 14th through the 16th of August at Bayfront Park in Duluth. Looking at the weather forecast for overnight tonight, low 54, clear skies with the east wind at 5 to 10 miles an hour. Now tomorrow, warm, 85, warmer Friday, 89, 88 coming up on Saturday, cloudy Thursday night and a low of 57, clear Friday night, a low of 58, and a low of 58 on Saturday night just as well. So upper 80s and upper 50s are what you can expect the next few days here in central Minnesota. Current conditions on the campus of St. Cloud State, we stand at clear skies and 75 with an east-northeast wind at 10 miles per hour, 45% relative humidity, dew point at 52 degrees. Again, 75 on the campus of St. Cloud State. Well, looking ahead, I do see that we've been playing a handful of Roof Records releases, and a new one from Galia Volt has dropped. But we're going to go with a different Galia track from her LP on Roof, which was released in 2019, Galia's Mississippi Blend. Now, Galia Volt will be performing at Bayfront Blues on Saturday as well, the 15th, with a 3:30 start running from 3:30 until 4:45. With Galia Volt, here's Meet Me Down the Road right here on 88.1 FM Saturday at Bayfront Park in Duluth.

The Voice of St. Cloud, 88.1 FM KVSC. There, the music of Katie Henry. Now, Katie Henry will be performing at the Bayfront Blues Fest on Sunday, the 16th. 5:15 start, runs until 6:30, just before the headliner. As mentioned before, it will be the Zydeco Sounds of Curly

0: Taylor and Zydeco Trouble from 7 until 8:15 on Sunday evening, the final day of Bayfront Blues Fest. Katie Henry going back to 2022 and their Roof Records release On My Way, featuring Giles Robson on the harmonica, the track Too Long, here on Your Sound Alternative. New York City based, originally from New Jersey, Katie Henry, that would have been her second CD so far. Galia Volt, who has new material out on Roof Records as well, but going back to youthful Galia, the LP Mississippi Blend from 2019, the band on the track Meet You Down the Road included Watermelon Slim on the harmonica, along with Dean Zucchero on bass, a little bit of a New Orleans flavor there, but the hill country sounds of Cedric Burnside on drums. Galia Volt playing the 15th, Saturday afternoon, 3 until 4:45 at Bayfront Blues Festival at Bayfront Park in Duluth.
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0: Continuing on, we've got a handful of artists remaining to promote for Bayfront Blues, and we'll begin with Sacramento, California-based harp player Kyle Rowland, who came from Georgia. Kyle Rowland had an LP out in 2025 called Not Holding Back, and harmonica player will be playing Saturday the 15th, 1:45 start until 3 in the afternoon. Kyle Rowland from Not Holding Back, and track Must Have Been a Dream on KVSC's Whole Lot of

0: Listener-supported radio, 88.1 FM KVSC, local, public, educational, you name it. But here talking Bayfront Blues coming up later this summer, the 14th through the 16th of August at Bayfront Park in Duluth. You can go to bayfrontblues.com to find out more. But keep in mind that if you have kids 12 and under, they're admitted free, though you do have to continually supervise those kids. And it's a rain or shine festival, and the idea for chairs, well, camp chairs, personal camp chairs, preferable for adults on the ground, and strollers for young children. If you have high bank chairs or shade umbrellas, only in the back rows of the festival. 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Now, we just heard from Swole legend Johnny Rawls. Johnny Rawls will be opening the Saturday festivities, the 15th of August at 12 noon, gates at 11. Of course, he hits the stage at noon, runs until 1:15. Swimming with the Sharks, music from his most recent release on Cat Food Records called Make Them Dance. Eric Johansson as well, the LP Below Sea Level. Eric Johansson playing Friday the 14th, 3:30 in the afternoon until 4:45. Never Tomorrow, the track from the NOLA Blue Records label. Eric Johansson from 2020. Mark Hummel, a California-based harmonica player, a whiz as that goes, working with Kid Anderson. And there, the LP True Believer from 2024. Mark Hummel will be playing the 14th of August, Friday afternoon, from 5:15 until 6:30. Little Electric Car, name of the track. And as well, based out of California and a harp player, Kyle Rowland, on stage Saturday the 15th from 1:45 in the afternoon until, I believe, 3:30. Well, 3 o'clock, that's right. The LP on Little Village called Not Holding Back with the song Must Have Been a Dream. So one last coming your way. It's a little bit of Wisconsin-based content, and will be coming your way as we close the feature in just a moment.
1: 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Peter Mayer is a singer-songwriter out of Stillwater, Minnesota, who has 11 albums to his credit and has played all across the U.S. The show begins at 7:30 p.m. and advance tickets are available online. 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
0: In the community interest, KVSC reminds you that the Stearns History Museum is presenting a 1970s car show. It's coming up Thursday, the 4th of June, next week, and runs from 4 in the afternoon until 7 p.m. The event is inspired by the celebrations during the bicentennial back in 1976, and it's a showcase of vintage cars, 1970s music, and special new exhibits with beer and pizza available. Inspired by the bicentennial, it's the 1970s car show. If you need more information, go to stearnshistorymuseum.org. Another community reminder from your friends at 88.1 FM. We'll have Wednesday's Shoegaze and Dream Pop program coming your way at 10 o'clock this evening, and that's an hour of the pedal-oriented pop music with a lot of different distortions going on. So that's coming your way at 10 o'clock this evening on 88.1 FM. Currently 76 degrees. Well, no, check that to 74. Getting to the final installment of our feature on Bayfront Blues. It's the Reverend Raven who will be performing on the final day of the concert, Sunday, the 16th of August. The show is an opener for that day, and again, falls a little bit early, as the headliner is Curly Taylor and Zydeco Trouble at 7 p.m. But Reverend Raven and the Chainsmokin' Altar Boys from Slow Burn, going back to 1998, and a Howlin' Wolf cover of Louise on 88.1 FM.

0: The Voice of St. Cloud, 88.1 FM, KVSC. A whole lot of blues coming into the final set to take us to 10. It's currently 9:46 in St. Cloud. We heard music from B.B. King from 1998's Blues on the Bayou. It was no overdubs, straight up blues LP that was recorded in 4 days and won the 2000 Grammy for Best Traditional Blues Album. B.B. King lived another 17 years and passed away in 2015. The song you heard, one of B.B.'s originals, Blues Man. As well, we had the final installment of our feature on the Duluth Blues Festival, Bayfront Blues, which is coming your way in the month of August. It's the reveal program for today and featuring Wisconsin's own Reverend Raven with the Chainspoken Altar Boys. Now, Reverend Raven will be playing as the opener on Sunday, the 16th of August at 12 noon. The track you heard was a Howlin' Wolf cover of Louise, and that comes from the album from the same year as the Blues on the Bayou, 1998's Slow Burn.
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0: Very swirly, Dan. 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Of course, on Sundays, it's the middle and the end of the Root Cellar and the Music Never Stopped that takes the spot of that time slot. So a lot of good changes as KVSC is making it as local as it gets. John Drake stepping out for now. I'll be back with you at 9 a.m. Sunday for the four-hour program, Thriving on a Riff. We'll be spending some time trying to pay tribute to the late Sonny Rollins, who passed away at the age of 95 this week. We'll leave it at that. We'll see how we can make the program a little bit more Sonny Rollins than anything else. So to say so long, we've got music up right now from Billy Branch and the Sons of Blues. Keep in mind, Wednesday's Shoegaze program is coming your way at 10 on 88.1 FM. The Blues Is My Biography came out in 2025 on Rosa's Lounge Records, and here's the title track. Have a good night.

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This is the Wednesday's Shoegaze and Dream Pop show. You may notice I don't sound like Brian. He's not here for the summer, so I'm taking over his show's probably. Yeah. So I'm Bug, if you've ever listened to the nightly mixtape on Mondays. So I will probably be hosting every other week, probably. But let's get into it. But first, you heard BB and the Bullets from High Tide, Carmen Ratty Band from Come to Me featuring Jill Dineen, and Billy Branch and the Sons of Blues from The Blues Is My Biography. And this previous show that you were tuned into is Whole Lotta Blues with John Drake. I don't think I have anything for you right now, so let's get into it. I want to play some different-ish stuff than Brian and Beck. For the past, I don't know, a while, I've definitely been influencing some of Brian's picks. So this is kind of a challenge. I have to go against some of my own picks, but now they're officially my picks. Anyways, so starting off, we have a Rhinoceros from the Smashing Pumpkins. I mean, the Smashing Pumpkins isn't like inherently shoegaze, but they definitely have a lot of shoegazy influences. So I don't know. I thought it'd be fitting to include them. Then we have Kiss the Sun by Glare. Then Us Together by Yumi Zuma. Definitely not completely dream pop, but they definitely have a lot of dream pop tendencies, so I thought I'd throw them in there. And we're going to round this first set out with Men I Trust. So hopefully, if you're new to shoegaze or my version of shoegaze and dream pop, hopefully you enjoy this set. So yeah, enjoy. Pretty please enjoy here on 88.1 FM KVSC.

0: You are listening to 88.1 FM KVSC. This is, once again, the Wednesday's Shoegaze and Dream Pop show. So you just heard Numb by Men I Trust. Before that, Us Together by Yumi Zuma. Before that, Kiss the Sun by Glare. And starting out, we had Rhinoceros by The Smashing Pumpkins. Definitely got a little more dream poppy towards the end. Started off more shoegazy, got more dream poppy, but I don't know. Tonight's just going to go back and forth a lot, in my opinion. Real quick, though, before we get into the next set, we have a promo for a show that will be going on at this time tomorrow, House of Flow with Zeb. So sit tight and I'll be back with ya.
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0: All right. Thank you, Zeb, for that. I recommend you tune in tomorrow. It's always a good time. And also, Zeb's really cool, so I think you should tune in. But back to Shoegaze and Dream Pop. Up next, we have Cracking by Crumb. This is a short little 2-minute song. I think this one maybe, in my opinion, kind of isn't entirely dream poppy or shoegaze. I definitely picked some songs that lean into like jangle pop or like maybe influenced by shoegaze, or I picked some songs that influenced shoegaze artists. So I tried to get a little bit, I guess, abstract maybe with it, but I don't know. If you think it's shoegaze or dream pop, fantastic. And then after that, we have Nothing Natural by Lush off of Spooky, one of my personal favorites. I will take credit for putting Brian onto Lush. I will. And then we're going to round this set out with She Hangs Brightly by Mazzy Star. I think my mom is listening in for the first time tonight, and I introduced her to the concept of shoegaze and dream pop today. So she likes Mazzy Star. So I was like, well, crazy. That's kind of dream poppy. So, that's the set. Hopefully you enjoy it. Here on 88.1 FM KVSC.

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This is the Wednesday's Shoegaze and Dream Pop show, and I am a new host of the show, Bug. I'll probably be here every other week, but let's get into what you heard. You just heard She Hangs Brightly by Mazzy Star. Before that, Nothing Natural by Lush, one of my faves, personal faves. And then we started the set out with Cracking by Crumb, which, now that I listen back, I don't think it's as out of the dream pop shoegaze scope as I was thinking beforehand. I mean, obviously, I thought it was adjacent or I wouldn't play it, but in my mind, I thought it was, like, a little bit bordering on, like, the edge, but no, I think it fit fine. But yeah, okay. Enough of my chit-chat. Let's get into, the weather real quick, and then a new set. Currently, allegedly, it is 74 degrees out. I believe that. I was just outside, like, half an hour before the show started. I believe that. Tomorrow, we'll have a high of 85, low of 57, sunny. Friday, we'll have a high of 89, low of 58, mostly sunny. Saturday, we'll have a high of 88, low of 58, sunny. And then Sunday, it's getting a little bit dicey on Sunday night. Sunday, we'll have a high of 86, low of 57. The night's going to start out pretty calm, and then there's about a 20% chance of thunderstorms later in the night. So hopefully that will be nice. As my mom says every time it rains, we needed this. So... I don't know. I think we do. I like rain. I think it's fun. So hopefully you all are not bothered. But without further ado, let's get into the next set. This one, except for the last song, I think is definitely, I tried to pick like shoegazy, dream poppy songs from maybe bands that aren't necessarily known for shoegaze or dream pop as genres. I don't know. I wanted to play some picks that you maybe haven't heard a lot before on the show. So we're going to start out this new set with Samurai Sword by The Microphones. This one, if it's the one I'm remembering and thinking of, is very, like, just, like, noise. Very, I don't know. I think if it's the one I'm remembering, it's definitely got that, like, wall of sound that you hear a lot in shoegaze. And then after that, we have She's a Superstar by The Verve. I don't think people really think of The Verve as like a shoegaze or dream pop band, but they definitely have some more shoegazy picks in like earlier in the discography. And then we're gonna round this set out with some good old Cocteau Twins. I'm trying to not get too like, I guess, cliche shoegazy dream poppy, but I didn't want to get too out there either, so I think this is a good balance. Hopefully you agree here on 88.1 FM KVSC.

You are listening to 88.1 FM KVSC, radio as local as it gets. We're down to about the last 10 minutes of the Wednesday's Shoegaze and Dream Pop show. I am Bug. Usually, it'd be Brian who's hosting right now. I think Spike calls him a chiseled young man or something. I'm not him. But hopefully you don't mind me instead of him, because I'll be here again in 2 weeks. Probably. Anyways, you just heard Ice Blink Lunk. Funny name. I don't know. I don't know. It's just kind of silly to me. By the Cocteau Twins off of their release Heaven or Las Vegas. I didn't play Heaven or Las Vegas from that album, though. I know it's like the popular one, so I avoided it, even if it's like, you know, their popular release. But I tried to go niche off the album. Niche, well, as niche as you can get with the Cocteau Twins, but whatever. Before that, She's a Superstar by The Verve. Not necessarily known for being shoegazy, but I think it fit the bill. And then we started off with Samurai Sword by The Microphones. It was the song I was thinking of. And I know I said, yeah, I mean, it's got like the, you know, wall of sound or whatever that a lot of like noise and shoegaze has. I feel like as soon as it kicked in, I feel like I didn't prepare y'all for it being like on the heavier side of shoegaze. Shoegaze can definitely get a little bit like more rock, a little bit heavier kind of. And I feel like I did not properly prepare you for the shift in feel. So my apologies, but hopefully you didn't mind too much. I'm trying to branch out a little bit from just like the obvious picks. Anyways, before we get into the last set of the show for the night, in the community interest, KVSC reminds you that the Stearns History Museum is presenting a 1970s car show. The event takes place on Thursday, June 4th, and runs from 4 p.m. to 7 p.m. Inspired by the bicentennial celebrations that took place in 1976, the Stearns History Museum is holding this showcase of vintage cars, 1970s music, and special new exhibits. There will be beer and pizza available too. More information is available at stearnshistorymuseum.org, and that's another community reminder from our friends at KVSC. I will repeat one more time, stearnshistorymuseum.org. All right, okay. Okay, this might run a little bit over, but hopefully it doesn't. Anyways, okay, so we're starting off with a local Minneapolis-based band, She's Green. We're starting off with Metal by She's Green. Not metal like the material, metal like M-E-T-T-L-E, and it's off of their Swallowtail EP that's coming out in, I believe, July, potentially June. It is like their debut first like EP. So this is going to be pretty cool when it comes out. If you like what you hear, make sure to, tune into their socials and listen in when it releases. And then after that, we have Taste of Cindy with the Jesus and Mary Chain. A little bit more of like that more well-known, I guess, traditional shoegaze. And then we're rounding it out with Black Car by Beach House, which is definitely more dream pop, but I think it's a fun end to the show. Hopefully you all agree. And good night, everybody. This has been the Wednesday's Shoegaze and Dream Pop show with me, your new host every 2 weeks, Bug, here on 88.1 FM KVSC.

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1: 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Yeah, I told him of rock and roller, and rock and roll we will, but I've been told that I have to keep more recent songs in the rotation. I know, if you're used to the normal, you know, situation, normal music that I usually play, which would be more of the 80s, you know, variety, maybe some out of place, you know, different ones from the 90s, but I don't play a lot of current stuff. Unfortunately, due to the higher ups, I must comply, so I will be playing more modern artists and whatnot. So if you're looking for more modern artists, you will get that within reason, of course. Considering this is the nightly mixtape, I can program it a bit myself as well. But yeah, we'll be adding a little bit more variety for the sake of, you know, for the sake of keeping it fresh, I suppose. We like to keep new artists relevant, according to what I'm told. So, with that being said, though, we do have a little something I'd like to fill you in on, which is weather. I know. You got to have your weather, and I'm going to give it to you. It's going to be, you guessed it, sunny the next day. On Thursday, it'll be sunny again. And then on Friday, it'll be mostly sunny. And then Saturday, sunny again. So it's just going to be sun, apparently. And yeah, it's going to be 80 degrees, so it's going to be really hot. You're going to sweat a lot. So enjoy. I know I have mowed my lawn twice in 1 week because it didn't stop raining before. So, you know, sunny time is here. There are upsides and downsides to that. Anyway, moving on. We have to finish this album that we've been working on throughout this month. And it's about to come to a close. These are the last two songs on the album. So what you're about to hear is the Crimson Idol, the finale. It's a concept album. So if you didn't keep up, you may be a little lost with the story. That's okay. The songs stand on their own, I think, just fine. But if you did stick with it, you're going to get the final ending here. I was not here last week, and I apologize if anybody was tuning in specifically for that. But don't worry. We're not just going to give up on it now. We're already almost done. So we'll play those two, and then we'll move on to a little bit more of the usual, followed by a little bit more of what's new. So, yeah, that's kind of the program for now. So anyways, with that being said, we're ready to kick it off. I will quit yapping, and we'll begin the nightly mixtape. So once again, you're listening to KVSC FM 88.1, radio as local as it gets, with the nightly mixtape with your host, Steve, the Ayatollah of Rock and Rolla. And let's rock and roll with the rest of this Crimson Idol, followed by more good music. So stay tuned for that.

0: Hey, you're listening to KBSC FM 88.1, radio as local as it gets. We just listened to the end of the, I believe to be quite well done, Crimson Idol, the concept album. Very simple concept of a young man who dreams of fame, and he gets it. And he, unfortunately, finds it's not all it's cracked up to be. And thus, the ending being a little bit of a tragic one. Either way, I do think it was very well done. I think it was a very well-told story. So I've decided I wanted to play it on here, mostly because when I grew up with it, I did quite think it was worth a listen. I did enjoy it. I got a lot out of it. I felt as though I could relate on some levels to the character, maybe not all. Obviously, that's, you know, if you can identify with one thing in the story, you can kind of connect to it. So I figured it was worth playing on here. So hopefully you enjoy it. We have finished the Crimson Idol. It is done. If you'd like to listen to it again, I don't blame you. It's a pretty good album. I did not realize that the song, or the final song, was 9 minutes long. So if you don't like long songs, oops, I forgot. I forgot that it was quite a lengthy one. Although, very well done. It kind of wraps up everything in the story. I kind of like that. It can either be done well or it can be done not so well, but the whole adding different choruses from all the songs leading up to the final, you know, the final song, they kind of weave in parts of each song, which they do in other concept albums, but I think it was done very tastefully here and not so much where sometimes, you know, you don't really like the parts they pick to play over and over. But very Wall-esque, but it's its own thing. So if you enjoyed, I definitely enjoyed that one. I'll hope that you try and seek it out and maybe listen to it from time to time, get some more people interested. Either way, we're going to move on. But I thank you for listening. If you did listen to any of the great Crimson Idol month that I came up with myself, and if you enjoyed it, you're welcome. But we got to move on to music. We will be getting into that shortly. First, though, we got some promos. I did not play any promos at the beginning. So now it looks like it's time to play. And it's going to be a couple, but we'll be back shortly, so don't worry about that. So be back in just a moment. 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
0: And we're back with KVSC FM 88.1, the nightly mixtape with your host, me, Steve, the Ayatollah of Rock and Rolla. Since you just got an earful from all the promos, since I did not play those at the beginning, so I played them now. We will make this rather short so we can get into some music. That being said, I don't really have anything to announce, so we can get into the music. I know you guys are just itching to hear some tunes, so you will get that. Okay? It is coming. I promise you it is happening.
4: We've got Bang Tango with Love Injection. I'm thinking Love Injection is the one we play on that one. And then we will go ahead and play a little bit of Blue Murder for you with Blue Murder, because I seem to... Yeah, we'll play that one. I like it. I like it. I think you'll like it too if you haven't heard it yet. And yeah, I played it a couple times, but you know, I'm thinking it's the right call here. So I will go with that. And so we will play some of that. And as I stated earlier, we will have to play some more modern stuff. So I will be going on to, you know, more of this regular playlist from throughout the day. So you will get some of that, because we do need to, we got to keep it fresh, you know, keep it current. I'm not great at that, but I try my best. So either way, you've been listening to KVSC FM 88.1 with the Nightly Mixtape with your host Steve, the ever so old and dinosaur-esque Ayatollah of Rock and Rolla. Got to keep it current. Either way, you're listening to KVSC. We'll get in the music.

0: You're listening to KBSC FM 88.1, radio as local as it gets, and we just played Dreamin' Again by Rough Cutt. Before that, we had Blue Murder with Blue Murder, title track there. And then we had Bang Tango with Love Injection. And while, yes, these are all very rocking, we're going to have to switch gears pretty soon here, which we will do after this promo, which I will tell you what is on the docket here, what will be next. But for now, get through the promo, and we'll be back shortly.
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0: Yes, you heard it right. You're listening to KBSC FM 88.1, radio as local as it gets. And as told at the beginning, we will be playing some more modern stuff. So coming up next, we've got Maria and the Coins with Rose Colored Glass. And after that, we got Florence Road with Miss. So I'm guessing you can't miss that one. Am I right? Oh, no, it's a bad joke. Anyway, we will go ahead and I'll just quickly regale you with what's coming up. Do you like the 1970s? Do you like 1970s cars? Because there's a 1970s car show coming up. See, that's more my style. I am into cars, actually, so this might be for me. In the community interest of KBSC, reminds you that the Stearns History Museum is presenting a 1970s car show. The event takes place Thursday, June 4th, and runs from 4 p.m. till 7 p.m. Inspired by Bicentennial celebrations. Bicentennial celebrations. That's not a word you say very often. My bad if I flubbed that up. That took place in 1976. The Stearns History Museum holding this showcase of vintage cars, 1970s music, and special new exhibits. What's exciting? And they don't even tell you what it is, so you know it'll be a surprise. Hopefully it'll be a good one. There will be beer and pizza available, too. So there you go. I mean, what else do you need? More information is available at stearnshistorymuseum.org. That's another community reminder from your friends at KBSC, ergo me, because I just told you. So we are going to move on to the music now, but if you are interested in that, you know where to check that out. KBSC.org. So, and the historymuseum.org as well. Anyway, moving on though, we got Maria and the Coins, and then we got with their song Rose Colored Glasses. I don't know why I thought they said Rosa. And then we got Florence Road with Miss. So yeah, that's happening. And that's all I can really say. Other than that, though, you don't need any other information from me, I don't believe, so we'll move right along. 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

0: Hey, you're listening to KBSC FM 88.1, radio as local as it gets, with your host tonight, Steve, the Ayatollah of Rock and Rolla. And we just heard one by Florence Road with Miss. Before that, we had Maria Coins with Rose-Colored Glass. So, those were some interesting tunes. I definitely enjoyed the heavier parts of the last one for Miss, but I can't say I've heard them before. But now I have, and that's what it's all about. It's about learning about new music. We've got some promos coming up, followed by Toth with their song Goo. Goo. So we'll see what that's all about. I actually don't know. It's an interesting title. Goo, it could mean anything. Talking about like a paste of sorts? I don't know. And then we got NZCA Lines with Opening Night. Well, isn't that just exciting? So we've got a couple of things coming up. That being said, we got a promo to get through. And you know what? I'll let it run straight into the music. But first, if we are to do that, I must tell you something. It is going to be sunny today, tomorrow, the next day, and the next day. It's going to be mostly clear as well. But yeah, it's going to be hot. So you're going to want to do the opposite of what we were doing and wear less layers, because it is going to be warm and is already quite steamy. I can say, been sweating like a pig, but that is the price we pay for sun. So we got to take the good with the bad, I suppose. Either way, we are going to get into the music then. Just so you know, good weather to come if you like sun, but it is going to be quite warm. You might want to stay hydrated. So we're going to move on to the music. Once again, you're listening to KBSC FM 88.1, radio as local as it gets, with your host tonight, Steve, the Ayatollah of Rock and Rolla, on the nightly mixtape. And we'll get right back into the action.
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0: Hey, you're listening to KBSC FM 88.1, radio as local as it gets. And we are heading into the next hour of music. And it looks to me that we've got a new legal ID is going to play, which is just going to say what I just told you right now. But either way, it don't lie. You're listening to KBSC Nightly Mixtape with your host, Steve, the Ayatollah of Rock and Roller. And I think it's time. It's time to rock and roll a little bit, okay? We got to have some of that stuff in here. I said I'd play some new stuff, but not all new stuff. But just for your listener, you know, in case you were wondering, we played one by Avalon Emerson with Country Mouse. Before that, we had NZCA with Opening Night. Before that, we had Toth with Goo. So we got that stuff a little new for you. And we're going to take it back to the old school like I like to do. But for now, we'll just get that legal ID and be back in just a minute.
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0: And we're back with KVSC, FM 88.1, radio as local as it gets. And we are going to play one by the Bullet Boys. That's right, the Boys with Bullets. I don't actually know if like what the fans used to call them back in the day, but they got a song called Kissin' Kitty, and I think it's time that we play that one. We'll play Love Hate with She's an Angel, another rocker, followed by Steelheart with Can't Stop Me Loving You. Now, that is an all-star lineup if I've ever seen one. So, you'll have all of that to enjoy, and then we will play perhaps... or new, or old. Who knows? It could be anything. You'll have to stick around and find out. But either way, you are listening to KBSC FM 88.1 with the Nightly Mixtape with your host, Steve, the Ayatollah of Rock and Roller. And we are ready to rock. So without further ado, Bullet Boys with Kissin' Kitty.

0: Hey, you're listening to KBSC FM 88.1, radio as local as it gets, and we just played a little Steelheart with Can't Stop Loving You. Then we had Love Hate with She's an Angel. And before that, we had Bullet Boys with Kissin' Kitty. And yeah, I think that's quite the rocking trio right there. Very good lineup of songs there. If I do say so myself, I like to think I know how to pick them. So, you know. Hopefully you enjoyed. We'll be moving on to a little bit something a little different, I think, coming up here. First, of course, we have a little promo. And after that, you will hear something most likely new-ish. So we will be doing that shortly. But first, quickly, we will get this promo and I will be back. Once again, you're listening to Nightly Mixtape with your host tonight, Steve, the Ayatollah of Rock and Roller. And we will be doing a little rock and a little rolling, but we may do a little bit something a little softer. If you're into that, you know, we got a lot more softer music. In fact, we've got a pretty famous band coming up very shortly. I'm sure it's new music from them. I haven't heard the song, so we will be hearing it first together. So that works. But real quick, we'll get that promo. I'll be back in just a minute.
1: 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KVSC is in full effect, 88.1. That's right. Classic material. Bring the noise.
0: 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As promised, we got Gorillaz with The Sad God featuring Black Thought. So, I haven't heard that one before. I guess we're going to give it a try. It's off of The Mountain, which I haven't heard of the album. So this leads me to believe it must be new. It must be, but I don't know for sure, but I think it probably is. Anyway, you're listening to KBSC FM 88.1, radio as local as it gets, and we'll get right into the music and keep on rocking.

Hi, this is Sarah Jane Smith. 88.1 FM brings you the music you love, the sports you need, and the news you trust. 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

0: Hey, you're listening to KBSC FM 88.1, radios and local as it gets, with the nightly mixtape tonight with your host, Steve, the Ayatollah of Rock and Roller. And we're just about ready to rock and roll, but first, we got a promo coming up. Besides all of that business, we're going to get a little rock and roll in here, so stay tuned, because you are not going to want to miss this. I'm going to actually play some of my own stuff I got rolling around. I got a couple of discs I'd like to spin for you. But first, we'll get the promo. We'll be back shortly.
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0: And we're back with KVSC FM 88.1, radio as local as it gets. As you may have heard before, but I would reiterate for newcomers, we have got some rock and roll coming up, as promised. I think it's time we switch gears for a little bit. So I'm thinking we go ahead and play a little Faster Pussycat, followed by a little bit of Damn Yankees. And after that, I'm thinking we play a little possibly, who knows? I actually haven't decided yet. But for now, you will be able to enjoy those two tunes, followed by One Extra, just for you, whoever you are. I'm talking to that viewer, you know the one. But just for you guys, I will go ahead and play a third one for a three-set, three-parter here on the Nightly Mixtape, courtesy of yours truly, Steve, the Ayatollah. Either way, I've probably been going on a little too long. We will go ahead and play some Faster Pussycat. So without further ado, let's rock.

down south of us. Lost all control.

Hey, you're listening to KBSC FM 88.1 Radio, as local as it gets. And we just played Firehouse with When I Look Into Your Eyes, acoustic version, which I think that was one of the better acoustic ones. It definitely translated to acoustic better than some of the others. But I figured I'd play a little Firehouse for you. We got some Damn Yankees with Damn Yankees, the named track of the band from the album Damn Yankees. So there you go. And then we had Faster Pussycat with No Room for Emotion. There's no room. None. It's been taken up by pure testosterone. But we will be moving on to a different genre here. And I think it should be at least entertaining for all of you out there, I hope. But either way, we've got Big Dog coming up from The Last Dinner Party. And then we have That White Cat by Mitski. I don't know either of those, but we are going to listen to them together. We will find out what is going on here with the new sound. You know, I am out of the loop. So if you are, well, we're in this together. So doesn't that work out? Either way, you're listening to KVSC FM 88.1, radio as local as it gets, with the nightly mixtape with your host, Steve, the Ayatollah of Rock and Roller. And we'll get right into the music. I won't keep you. So enjoy.

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Hey, you're listening to KBSC FM 88.1, the nightly mixtape. We have just played quite the lineup of songs. We got Death Cab for Cuties. Well, that's a very interesting name. I don't know what that means. Riptides. My Morning Jacket with Gideon. And before that, we had the Front Bottom, Cough It Out. Cough It Out, buddy. Just cough it out, though. And then we had Poi Dog Pondering with Oily Lou. I think they said that a couple of times in the song, maybe. But I am back. I probably took a little bit longer of a break than usual, but that is okay, because what I have for you is hopefully going to make up for it, which will be, hopefully, some music of my own here coming up. Either way, though, we got to hit a promo. We will be back, though, shortly, so don't go anywhere, because we got more in store for you soon.

0: Worst.
1: Well, I am back, and as promised, with some music of my own. We're going to switch it up. We're going to get some rock and roll in here, okay? I know you guys, if you're tuned into this show, it's for the rock and roll, most likely. Otherwise, I don't know why you're here. That's okay. We'll take anything we can get here. But KVSC, by the way, 88.1, radio as local as it gets. With me, Steve, the Ayatollah of Rock and Roller, hence why we will play rock and roll, because we must do it. It's what the people want, it's what they'll get. So, we will be playing that, and I don't have any other announcements for you, actually. I only had the one. In case you weren't aware, there is a 1970s car show coming up. The community interest of KVSC reminds you that Stearns History Museum is presenting a 1970s car show. The event takes place on Thursday, June 4th, and runs from 4 p.m. to 7 p.m., inspired by bicentennial celebrations that took place in 1976. The Stearns History Museum is holding this showcase of vintage cars, 1970s music, and special new exhibits. There will be beer and pizza, in case you were worried about that. More information is available at stearnshistorymuseum.org. That's another community reminder from your friends at KBSC. Ergo me, because I just told you. And we will move on, because you guys are ready for music, and I'm ready to play the music. So, without further ado, let's listen to a little Wasp with Shoot From The Hip, followed by...

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1: Little warrant with Bonfire, and one more for you, just to sweeten the deal. 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And once again, it's the Nightly Mixtape with your host, Steve, the Ayatollah of Rock and Roller.

It's

Hey, you're listening to KVSC FM 88.1, radio as local as it gets. And we just heard one by a little band known as Malice with Sinister Double. Before that, we had Warrant with Bonfire. Before that, Wasp with Shoot From The Hip. Obviously about shooting guns or whatnot, I'm sure. But we're coming to a close here. So we got another Rockin' Wednesday down for the books, I suppose. Hopefully you got your good dose of rock and roll. It's what I try to oblige with. That being said, we played a little bit of some stuff that was a little newer, a little different from my usual. But I think it worked out. I think it was all right. I think it worked out. You know, you got your new and your old. So it's kind of a mix of both. Either way, we had another Rockin' Wednesday, and we're going to cut it to a close. So I hope you enjoyed, and I hope you all stay excellent out there. And with that being said, I appreciate you for listening. And you have been listening to KVSC FM 88.1, radio as local as it gets, with the nightly mixtape with your host, Steve, the Ayatollah of Rock and Rolla. And with that, I am out of here. You guys have a good night. And... Godspeed.

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1: 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Tommy Stinson is known for starting out as the bassist for The Replacements. With nearly 50 years of music experience, Tommy has been a staple in iconic musical acts like Perfect, Soul Asylum, and Guns N' Roses. 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

0: 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It's your boy Lil B. We back in it. So let me show you what I'll be playing. 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
1: 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Deep three, and that's good. Tony Dahl, are you kidding me? Another Buffalo connection.
2: 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He scores! 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

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The question of reality, consciousness. I am God, the ultimate presence.

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This is David Bromberg, and if you don't know who that is, don't worry about it. I have no idea who you are.

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2: With headlines from around the state, I'm Zan Holston. A judge paused work on one of Minnesota's biggest data center projects. A Goodhue County judge issued a temporary restraining order blocking construction work on Project Skyway, a nearly 500-acre Google-backed data center development in Pine Island near Rochester. The Minnesota Center for Environmental Advocacy sued the city and developer Ryan Companies, saying environmental review did not go far enough on questions about water, power, noise, light, potential pollution, and other impacts like traffic. The city says the project went through an alternative urban area-wide review. Ryan Company says it's reviewing the order and considering next steps. Meanwhile, Invergrove Heights delayed a decision on whether its data center moratorium should apply to a project that was already filed. Clever is seeking city approval for a 54,000-square-foot data center at the former Travel Tags building. But some council members want the project included in a one-year moratorium while the city develops its data center rules.
3: It protects health and safety and welfare of our residents. It gives us time to study this and figure out what is appropriate for data centers in Invergrove Heights.
2: Clever says it submitted its application before the moratorium, that zoning allows data centers at the current site, and warned delaying the project for reasons other than zoning could expose the city to legal risk. The council tabled the issue Tuesday night and plans to review it again June 8th. Rural organizers say Minnesota communities considering data centers should learn a lesson from the carbon pipeline fight. Summit Carbon Solutions switched its previous carbon storage pipeline route from Minnesota and the Dakotas to now run through Iowa and Nebraska to Wyoming. Environmental group CURE tells Public News Service the shift shows why communities should press big companies for enforceable details, not just promises, including water, energy, land use, and long-term local costs. Summit Carbon says Minnesota could still be part of a future pipeline phase. From social media rules for kids to a way for food shelves to receive more eggs, a new batch of 2026 session bills is now law. Governor Tim Walz signed bills allowing grocers to donate eggs to food shelves up to 30 days past their quality assurance date. Another law sets requirements for social media accounts used by children 15 and under, including parental consent. And voters will decide a constitutional amendment this fall, asking whether to increase school district funding from the permanent school fund by 2% without raising income or property taxes. A few other end-of-session bills are still awaiting a signature. As school lets out, Minnesota families who rely on food help have a couple ways to stretch the grocery budget this summer. About 100 farmers markets across the state accept SNAP benefits, and through MarketBucks, shoppers using EBT can get a dollar-for-dollar match up to $10 per market visit. Rachel Holmes with the Food Group tells Public News Service fresh produce often costs more at grocery stores, and farmers markets can balance cost with the health benefits of fresh produce.
4: More access to nutritious foods can reduce chronic illnesses, keeps medical costs down, and especially for children, access can support a healthier child growth.
2: Minnesota families who qualify for summer food assistance should watch for Sunbucks EBT cards in the mail. Eligible children receive $120 for summer groceries loaded onto a Sunbucks card. Most are automatically enrolled if the household already participates in SNAP, MFIP, foster care, or free and reduced price school meals. Fond du Lac Tribal and Community College is getting a $9.2 million boost for Ojibwe language revitalization. The Cloquet College says the Bush Foundation grant will support an 8-year effort focused on adult language learners, immersion in community programs, and preserving the voices of first language speakers. Part of the plan includes a new Ojibwe Language Documentation and Preservation Research Center. The college also plans to explore a bachelor's degree program in Ojibwe language. And finally, getting kids outside could be part of the prescription for better mental health this summer. As Mental Health Awareness Month winds down and summer ramps up, Olmsted County's Park RX, or Park Prescription Program, encourages healthcare providers to recommend time outdoors as part of physical and mental well-being. And because support doesn't look the same for everyone, the National Alliance on Mental Illness, or NAMI, offers Minnesotans the Compartiendo Esperanza program using Spanish language and culturally grounded conversations to help Hispanic and Latino families talk about mental health, stigma, and support. And while May is National Mental Health Awareness Month, advocates say the work to stay mentally healthy continues throughout the year. For North Star Stories, I'm Zan Holston.
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0: You soak, you scrub, you spend hundreds of dollars, and your bathroom still isn't clean. Hi, Millie Bays here for KVSC. It can't help any of the stuff that I just talked about, but KVSC has been the voice of St. Cloud for more than 50 years. Using a special combination of diverse music, hot talk, and captivating sports, KVSC cuts through even the most stubborn traffic to make your commutes feel like new again. 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And just look at all this grape juice I spilled on the carpet. Didn't see where I was going there, sorry. 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But that's not all.
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1: Howdy, partner. Can you feel that in the air? Something's brewing in Husky Country. And the KVSC Sports Department is mounting up. Because the three-pointers are flying.
2: Notke into the corner now for O'Reilly. Long cross-court pass. Eggerbrett for three. Yes, it's good. Jada Eggerbrett adding another one on. She's up to 14 points here on the night.
1: And the dunks there are coming.
3: Now driving in Remlal. Remlal puts one up off the back of the rim. And the putback by Wyatt Hawks. Go up the stepladder, young man. He rose over everyone else and just flushed that one home. Two hands for safety.
1: And with the showdown on the horizon, there's only one place to catch all the action.
4: Washington down center court, looking for the fast break. He has Remlal in the corner, gives it to him. Remlal from the corner, bang! Anish Remlal!
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6: We finally have a full trailer and release date for Season 2 of the Avatar live-action series. We've seen sneak peeks of our Season 2 favorites like Toph, Judy, and the Boulder, and we'll be able to see them and more come to life on June 25th.
7: Book 2 of the original series saw the gang exploring the Earth Kingdom, major character development for Zuko and Iroh, and the absolutely devastating Appa's Lost Days arc. The trailer confirms that the Netflix series will be delivering on these storylines. We see Zuko's Blue Spirit make a return, the return of Jet and Suki, Wan Chitong on the attack, and Momo curled up in Appa's footprint. We also gotta hope that we'll be getting some of the funny moments from Book 2, like when Sokka drank the cactus juice, or when Sokka got stuck in a hole for an entire episode, or when Sokka got into that haiku contest. We are so gonna need that Sokka humor to get through Appa's Lost Days again.
6: Also coming this season, awkward teenager Zuko. Will he get his infamous makeover from Uncle Iroh? Zuko's journey in Book 2 was rough. That's rough, buddy. Going from nearly starving, to refugee, to building a humble new life in Ba Sing Se, to confronting his past and starting all over again. And we gotta talk about the best girl, Toph. I can't wait to see her battle her way through Earth Rumble 6 and take on the Boulder! Plus her clashes with Katara and her unforgiving training sessions with Aang. Look alive, Twinkle Toes! We also see a teary-eyed Iroh in the trailer. Does this mean we'll be getting the Leaves from the Vine scene?
7: Season 2 releases on June 25th, and we can't wait to see it. And until then, Dark Hearts...
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0: KVSC FM in HD St. Cloud and KMOJ HD3 Minneapolis St. Paul. I am Jean here. Thanks so much for having me. Right before this was the eclectic breakfast to kick off your morning, starting at 6 a.m. and running all the way to now. You just heard Lucky Break by City Lights. And before that was a track that you could tell was like the artist is definitely inspired by Bjork and also Kate Bush combo. It's really a fun tune to listen to. But now you're listening to Indie Brunch, and I'm here to bring you songs that are stronger than coffee to get you up and at 'em this morning, because I need that. My coffee is not strong enough, so I need Indie Brunch. But in the meantime, I have a couple quick things for you to take a listen to, especially today's stages. But first, let's hear a little bit about Divergence.
1: Monday. Boss is on your case, but you got to sit in on some local bluegrass. You were late again on Tuesday, but right on time to sample the new Janelle Monáe. Wednesday, it's another boring staff meeting, followed by Pixies Deep Cuts played right off the vinyl.
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2: 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Here's what's happening in the Granite City area and beyond. Starting off with Thursday, May 28th, in the St. Cloud area, we're starting off strong with Monday Night Jazz, performing at the Pioneer Place Veranda Lounge from 7 to 9:30 p.m. Monday Night Jazz is a jazz group formed by Muggsy Lauer on guitar and Jeff Engelm on bass. IRL Connections will be hosting a board game night from 5:30 to 8 p.m. located at the B-Side Indie Music Cafe. Moving on to Friday, May 29th, in the St. Cloud area, Stealing Dan will be performing a tribute to Steely Dan at the Pioneer Place main stage at 7:30 p.m. Stealing Dan is a Minneapolis-based Steely Dan tribute band. Andrew Spreck will be playing at the Pioneer Place Veranda Lounge from 8 to 11 p.m. Andrew Spreck is a singer-songwriter who works with percussionist Bob Colbert to dig deep into acoustic Americana. The duo blends elements of country, rock, blues, and soul to deliver a lively, inspiring blend of originals and covers in their own unique sound. Stop by the Red Carpet Nightclub main stage for Riff Ritual, featuring the music of Rust Bucket, Robin, and Boar. Rust Bucket is a band that mixes blues and stoner metal. Robin is a death metal black metal band, while Boar mixes different styles to create a heavy, aggressive, but smooth sound. The event is described as an atmospheric blackened backyard doom groove sort of night at the Red Carpet. The event goes from 8:30 to 11:55 p.m. Tickets cost $10 online and $8.30 at the door. Also happening at the Red Carpet Nightclub at the Event Center, Bad Rabbits Cabaret presents Foreplay, an interactive trivia-style improv cabaret game show. The event, which is 21+, is hosted by Sunday Monin and Calico DeVille. The show starts at 8 p.m. and goes until 11. Tickets are $10 online and $15 at the door. B-Side Indie Music Cafe is hosting Digital Oasis, Music Producer Social, and Open Decks Night from 6 to 9 p.m. Ending Friday and moving into Saturday, May 30th, in the St. Cloud area, Beat Battle St. Cloud 12 is happening at the Red Carpet Nightclub's Keller Bar from 9 p.m. to 2 a.m. Beat Battle St. Cloud features 6 producers, 5 judges, live hip-hop performers, and is hosted by L-Dub. It's described as similar to a rap battle, but instead the producers get 1 minute to play their hottest beats. Dion Beats and Prince Rama are just 2 of the producers confirmed to compete. Finally, moving on to Sunday, May 31st, in the St. Cloud area, Julian Taylor will be playing at Aunt Annie's Listening Room and Gallery in Avon, starting at 4 p.m. Julian Taylor, hailing from Toronto, is an award-winning singer-songwriter who blends folk, soul, roots, and Americana. As always, support your local scene, and until next time, I'm Alan Cicero. Go see a show!
3: Stages on KVSC is brought to you by the booth in the corner of the venue. Did you come to the show to meet people? Not anymore. Why be a social butterfly when you could be a social sloth? The booth in the corner of the venue is easy and fun to use. Just take a seat, pull out your phone, and passive-aggressively scroll until you've stayed long enough to justify the ticket price. For a limited time only, eavesdrop on the phone call next to you and feel like a jerk about it afterward. The booth in the corner of the venue. You've already convinced yourself it's a better view of the band.
4: All right, and now let's get into tunes that are coming your way next to kick off today's Indie Brunch show. This morning, to kind of wake up and get out of bed, I put on some Prince, and specifically his Around the World in a Day album. So I was like, well, you know what? What's better to start Indie Brunch off with than Prince? So we'll take a listen to Pop Life, and then see where it goes from there. I'm thinking some Michelle, and then we'll see. But here is Prince and the Revolution with the track Pop Life.

0: Prism by Say She She right here on Your Sound Alternative 88.1 FM KVSC. Before that, we had the wonderful sounds of Michelle from their previous release, Songs About You. Specifically, we heard their track Star. Michelle is a band that I think of at least probably once a week, just because they put out phenomenal music, and had for a really long time. And currently they are on a indefinite break, and they released a, I guess, goodbye album last year. I haven't listened to it fully because I don't want to say goodbye yet. But always love to have Michelle here on an indie brunch. And to kick off the show, we had Prince and the Revolution with the track Pop Life to start it out here. But in the meantime, let's get rolling into the weather so you know what it's feeling like. I've honestly been prepping for a 90 degree day today, so I went out with like shorts and just like a short sleeve shirt, and then it was kind of cold because it's only 65 degrees and not quite high in the 80s yet. But we are looking at a high of 86 today and a low of 60 degrees. It will be sunny all day, so make sure you got your SPF on. Friday, we have a high of 87 and a low of 59. It will be partly cloudy, but there will still be sun. Saturday, we have a high of 86 and a low of 58. It looks like it will be mostly cloudy on Saturday. And I guess that wraps up your weather report. Really short and brief. It's just going to be warm and sunny. So again, now's the time to get your 100 SPF sunscreen. Or if you don't want to, maybe 30 works just as well. But in the meantime, I also have more to throw your way. Here's a little bit about Nerd Network News coming at ya.
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2: We take a fun, satirical approach to the typical news program by reporting on the

Sauvez mon âme, which basically in English means at the foot of the mountain, save my soul. But it's kind of like a fun, upbeat tune. I think it's my favorite thing when it's like really upbeat and fun and dancey, but the lyrics are kind of, for lack of better words, just sad or just like... That's crazy. But we'll get into it. It'll be a fun track. And this artist specifically is from Quebec. And the album this is from is also called Alouette. And it's about... Alouette is like this children's song that they sing in Quebec. And it's kind of about like plucking the feathers of, I believe, a duck. But just kind of some fun background for you there. But let's get right into it. Here is... A pied de la montagne, right here on KVSC, your sound alternative.

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Four Heads by TV Star right here on College and Community Radio, 88.1 FM, KVSC. Before that, we had Nation of Language with Inept Apollo. And to kick off the set, we had Les Longues with Au Pied de la Montagne. Fun set there. Again, I am a big fan of Les Longues as of late, and Nation of Language as well, as wanting to listen to TV Star. So, fun set for me, fun set for you. And obviously more fun tunes coming your way. But in the meantime, I have a little bit for you to take a listen to. We have this show here on KVSC called The Menu or whatever. And it airs every Tuesday at 4:30. And it often features an artist interview. They're probably visiting Minnesota, and we get the chance to have an exclusive interview with them and see what they're up to, what their music journey has been like, what's going on with them. And it's a really fun listen, always. And I got to take part and interview Tommy Stinson, the bassist of The Replacements, as well as he's been in the most notable being the bassist of The Replacements, but as well as he's been in a lot of groups. So I'll let the little quick thing for you to listen to take it away and tell you more. On next week's menu, we have an interview with Tommy Stinson. Tommy Stinson is known for starting out as the bassist for The Replacements. With nearly 50 years of music experience, Tommy has been a staple in iconic musical acts like Perfect, Soul Asylum, and Guns N' Roses. Check out The Menu on Tuesday, June 2nd at 4:30 for an interview with Tommy Stinson, right here on 88.1 FM, KVSC. That's right. And put it in your calendar, put it in your planner, write it on the back of your hand for later, and be sure to tune in this upcoming Tuesday at 4:30 p.m. to catch the interview with Tommy Stinson. But in the meantime, I'm going to show you some of his music. You heard all the bands that he's, not all of them, he's been a part of a lot more, but some of the bands he was a part of, but he also has his own solo work that he will be performing at, I believe, the Turf Club on June 10th. So we'll take a listen to his song Dream from Mrs. Tommy Stinson's Cowboys in the Campfire. Then we have Sun Little and Pixies on the way. So don't you dare turn that radio dial. You're listening to KVSC, and here is Dream by Tommy Stinson's Cowboys in the Campfire.

You're listening to KVSC, your sound alternative. I'm Jean here for your indie brunch show on this Thursday morning. Hopefully you're having a good one, got your favorite beverage of choice in hand. And now at this point, it's 9:45 and I mean, the sun is up, the day has started. And let's talk about what came before, what you just heard. We had Pixies with Alec Eiffel from the release Trompe Le Monde, my bad. And before that, we had Sun Little with the track Cherry. And before that was Tommy Stinson's Cowboys in the Campfire with the track Dream to kick it off. And again, just a small teeny itty bitty reminder to tune in this upcoming Tuesday at 4:30 to catch the interview with Tommy Stinson. Now, on the way, I have American Football from their LP4, American Football, coming your way. What better to play on a college radio station than American Football, then Math Rock coming your way. Then even further, I have Liz Phair and Freako on the way, and you know, that might take us to the end of the hour here. So let's get right to it. Here's American Football with Desdemona, right here on KVSC.

0: If I could clap on air, I would. For the track Hot Air Balloon by Freako, right here on KVSC's Indie Brunch. Before that, we had Never Said by Liz Phair. And even before that was Desdemona by American Football. Now, I want to get right into what's coming up next. I have a couple quick things for you to take a listen to, and then I'll be right back with some more tunes.
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1: 6 days a week, that's premium content right there. You got Alt Shift almost every day of the week, except for Sunday. 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Now, let's get into what's coming your way in terms of indie brunch music. I have the band Hot Chip coming your way. I'm going to be honest, I went through the CDs here and Hot Chip really stuck out because I guess I'm hungry and I would like a hot chip or something. But their album that we'll take a listen to is called Joy in Repetition. This band Hot Chip has been around for 20 years and they describe themselves as the weird version of the weird boy band version of the Spice Girls. So if that gives you enough intro to Hot Chip, I hope it does because it sold me. But we'll take a listen to their track Devotion and then get into the band Iguana Death Cult and, you know, see where it goes from there. Maybe I can find another band that has a silly name and fingers crossed. But let's get right into it. Here is Hot Chip with Devotion right here on College and Community Radio, KVSC.

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0: KVSC College and Community Radio. You heard Smiles Over Here by The Garden, and specifically All Smiles Over Here with a smiley face, semicolon, parenthesis, smiley face situation. So I guess it kind of matches the theme of having a silly name. It's also from the release Ha Ha. That album got me through a crazy time in an airport. So thank you, The Garden, for writing putting together a album like that. But before The Garden, we heard Iguana Death Cult with Guns Out. And to kick off the set, we had Hot Chip with Devotion from their release Joy in Repetition. Now on the way, I have a little bit about frets coming at you, and then we'll get right into what's coming up next.
1: Waking up early on a Saturday morning can sometimes be challenging. But here at KVSC, we have the perfect remedy to ease you into the day. 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
2: Where I was born and partly raised.

That's right. You can catch Fretz every Saturday from 6 a.m. to 11 a.m. So a long show bringing you everything you need on your Saturday morning. Now let's get into what's coming your way next. I have the band Just Friends coming your way from their 2020 release Gusher. They are kind of a high energy fusion of rock, funk, and hip hop. There might be some explosive horns, there might be some infectious hooks, and maybe feature a dynamic vocal performance. So you're in for a treat with Just Friends. Then on the way, I have James Blake and Lucinda Williams coming at you. So let's get right to it. Here is Love Bug by Just Friends right here on College and Community Radio, KVSC.

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1: Welcome to the Arts and Culture Collage, a place to post happenings of all things artistic and cultural covering central Minnesota. The Stearns History Museum is kicking off their summer season with a 1970s-themed car show to mark 50 years since the bicentennial. From 4 to 7 p.m. on Thursday, June 4th, beer and pizza will be available while supplies last, classic 70s tunes will be blaring, and 70s classic cars will be featured. There is no cost for attending this event at the museum. If you'd like to register your 70s classic car or any car, as any car is welcome, contact Caitlin at the Stearns History Museum. Well, the Stearns History Museum is teaming up with Stearns County Parks this summer to present Hiking Through History, a free event where attendees get to hike through some of Stearns County's parks, learn about their natural wonders and ecosystems, as well as some of its history. These one-hour walks each month will be between 1 and 1.5 miles with fairly gentle terrain, but it's still encouraged to bring your walking shoes. June's Hiking Through History will be an exploration of Kramer Lake Wildwood County Park off County Road 51 in St. Joseph. It happens on Thursday, June 11th, and starts at 5:30 p.m. On Saturday, June 13th, Hempker Zoo staff will be at Great River Regional Library in St. Cloud to present some of their animal friends and tell the community about them. From 2 to 3 p.m., participants will learn about each animal's natural habitat, special adaptations, and care at the zoo. This program is free to attend and limited to 50 people. Well, Summertime by George kicks off its 15th season at Lake George and Eastman Park in downtown St. Cloud in June. From 5:30 to 9 p.m. every Wednesday from June 17th through August 12th, the Rotary Club of St. Cloud is hosting free live music for the community. On kickoff day Wednesday, June 17th, the Killer V's will take the stage with opener The Locals. The Killer V's consist of Jeff, Tommy, Matt, and Bennett V, the sons, nephew, and grandson of legendary 60s pop star Bobby V. On Friday, June 19th, St. Cloud's annual Juneteenth celebration is happening at Lake George Municipal Park Complex. From noon to 7 p.m., there will be games, live music, food trucks, interactive activities, and much more presented by Higher Works Collaborative. Juneteenth, also known as Freedom Day or Emancipation Day, commemorates the day in 1865 when over 250,000 enslaved people in Texas finally learned they were free. And Climb Theater presents Once Upon a Beanstalk at the St. Cloud Public Library on Saturday, June 27th. Once Upon a Beanstalk follows Jack, a curious kid who loves adventures. When Jack finds a magic bean, he plants it in hopes of growing lots of food for his family, but much to his surprise, it grows a giant beanstalk that stretches all the way into the sky. This free 40-minute program starts at 10 a.m. and is suited for school-aged children. I'm Gracie J, and that's what's happening. The Arts and Culture Collage is funded through the Minnesota Arts and Cultural Heritage Fund and is produced by KVSC, a proud member of Amper's Diverse Radio for Minnesota's communities.

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12: 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For music, you heard Fiona Apple, the Fiona Apple, with On the Bounds. And before that was Courtney Barnett with Sight Unseen, as well as Lucinda Williams with Car Wheels on a Gravel Road. On the way, I have Eka Vandal with Sorry, Crash, then Kevin Warby, and Algiers on the way. So be sure to stick around. We still got this end of the hour and the 11 o'clock hour on the way. So don't go anywhere because it'll be a good time. So let's get right to it. Here's Eka Vandal with Sorry, Crash, right here on College and Community Radio. KVSC.

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1: 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I'm Jean here for the third hour of your Thursday Indie Brunch program. And by this point, you have to be woken up. I am, and I've been drinking coffee this entire time, and I've been listening to fun music this entire time. So at this point, you should be up and at 'em as well. Hopefully, I mean, if you aren't, that's also okay. What can I do? But anyways, so for music, I got more coming your way. Kicking off the next hour, I have Bon Iver with Ree Stacks, then Kurt Vile and Tufan Stevens coming your way. In the, you know, this would be perfect for a rainy day. If there was a little bit of rain outside, Bon Iver, Kurt Vile, and Tufan Stevens, oh, it would be so good right now. But what can you do? I guess we're going to have sunny days all this week. I would read you the weather, but honestly, it's just going to be warm and sunny, and that's all you got to know. So let's get right to the music again. Here is Bon Iver with Ree Stacks, right here on your sound alternative, KVSC.

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1: 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For music, what you heard here on Indie Brunch, you had Sufjan Stevens, once again, with Come On, Feel the Illinois. And even before that was Kurt Vile with Zoom 97 and Bon Iver to kick it off with Restacks. On the way, I have Charlotte Cornfield with Hurts Like, I don't know if I can say that on air, but I guess it's here, but I'm not going to say it just to be safe. Swamp Meat and Cherry Glazer on the way. Then I'll be back to let you know what's coming up next and talking about the tunes once again. So let's get right to it. Here is Charlotte Cornfield with Hurts Like, and I can't say it on air. 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

0: This ain't your cousin's playlist. It's the stuff you find in dusty record crates and dive bars. Welcome to the Root Cellar, where roots rock, alt country, and Americana comes alive. We spin the tracks born in barns, brewed in basements, and raised on the heartland highways. If it's got grit, groove, and a story to tell, it's got a home right here. So, pull up a stool and crack a cold one and get into the Root Cellar, where the underground sounds just like home.
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1: 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You just heard a little bit about the KVSC store, the different items we got there, and how awesome our new shows here at KVSC are. So catch your new show after this, the new News Watch, for sure. But before this, you heard Paula Kelly with All I Wanna Do, then Cherry Glazer with Nuclear Bomb, and even before that was Swap Meet with I Know. On the way, I have a French group coming your way. They're called Engine de Poitrine, and we'll take a listen to their tracks, Cernes. They are kind of I want to say electronic group a little bit, but I can't even describe them. So you'll have to take a listen and see for yourself. We got Engine de Poitrine on the way, then Ween, and then to Arlo Parks. You know, it's all over the place, and that's okay, because this is Indie Brunch, and I'm here to wake you up and play some good tunes. So let's get to Engine de Poitrine with their track, Sarnes, right here on your sound alternative, KVSC.

Heaven by Arlo Parks right here on KVSC's Indie Brunch. Before that, we had Ween with Exactly Where I'm At. Thank you so much for tuning into this morning's Indie Brunch show. It has been a blast to be here, found some new tracks, went back to some old ones, you know, had everything under the sun here today. But thank you so much for tuning in to this morning's Indie Brunch. I'm Jean, and on the way is news, also from me. So be sure to stick around for that, for your noon News Watch program. But in the meantime, I have some more tracks coming your way. We'll hear from Limegarden and Mariah coming at you. 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Here is Maybe Not Tonight by Limegarden.

Thank you to Jean for bringing you the Indie Brunch Show. That was Hummingbird by Mariah right here on your Sound Alternative KVSC.

0: 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I'm Jean, and today is May 28th, 2026, and it's time for KVSC's Noon News Watch program. On this Thursday, I'll bring you the latest news from our local and state community. Then I'll catch you up on what's happening nationwide before we hear from the BBC for today's World News Summary. Your rundown of Husky and Minnesota sports news is coming your way, along with your full Granite City forecast. 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Starting out with your local news in St. Cloud. Don Neese is seeking re-election at Sherburne County Attorney in the 2026 election. She announced her candidacy on Tuesday, May 26th. According to a media release, she has been a member of the Sherburne County Attorney's Office for 18 years. She was appointed Sherburne County Attorney in May 2025. Before becoming county attorney, she served as an assistant county attorney in the criminal division, as well as lead assistant county attorney in both the criminal and civil divisions. Before starting at the county attorney's office, she was a special assistant Anoka County Attorney, as well as assistant Mille Lacs County Attorney. In the media release, Nis said she is committed to collaborating with law enforcement to ensure a high level of public safety for the people of Sherburne County. CenterCare Foundation welcomed donors and community leaders to its annual La Gratitude event on Tuesday, May 21st, and awarded four individuals. La Gratitude Celebration is an event dedicated to give a heartfelt tribute to donors who help make CenterCare's mission possible. This year's ceremony included special tributes to Charles Ellen, Dorothy Gowerke, and Don Weirs. Phil Boyle was the winner of the Cadacus Award, which recognizes a physician whose exceptional leadership and humanitarian contributions have advanced health and strengthened their communities they serve. BCI Construction Inc. was awarded as this year's Corporate Partner of the Year Award, which is given to partners whose contributions have advanced CenterCare's mission. Two St. Cloud Tech High School students have been selected to represent Minnesota for America's Youth AI Festival in Boston and Cambridge from July 17th to 19th as a part of America's 250th anniversary. The students include Bahimajiako and Jek, along with support from Tech High School Principal Molly Kenzie, as well as District Innovation Coach Kate Klug. The decision was made by the Day of AI in partnership with AASA, the School Superintendents Association. During the AI Festival, the students will participate in AASA's 2026 Leadership and Innovation Fellowship. This is a new national innovative designed to help school leaders and schools navigate the opportunities and challenges of AI in and out of the classroom. Delegates will convene as national student AI senators, according to the press release from ISD 4742, where they will debate and help create a new national student-centered AI policy for K-12 public schools. The festival is being put on by Day of AI, which was created in 2021 from MIT RAISE. It is a nonprofit that works closely with MIT researchers to help K-12 students, families, and educators understand how AI works and its benefits and risks. All travel, lodging, and meals for participating leaders and student delegates will be fully covered by supporters of the program. CenterCare will be opening its newly expanded plaza and is inviting the public to come get a first look during its open house on Thursday, June 11th from 4 to 6 p.m. The three-story expansion brings multiple services under one roof, according to a media release from CenterCare. Patients will be able to get the care they need all in one place, from orthopedics to neuroscience and rehabilitation. And the last story to wrap up your local and state news here. Former police chief Brian O'Hara is commenting for the first time since his resignation on Tuesday. He released a statement yesterday through his lawyer that claims that he was proud to serve the city and now plans to return to his family in New Jersey. O'Hara touted his run as top cop, stating the violent crime in Minneapolis was reduced dramatically under his leadership and police force experienced significant progress. The ex-police leader stepped down after he was notified that he would be disciplined for interfering with an investigation into his conduct. Mayor Jacob Frey has 30 days to name a successor. Meanwhile, Assistant Chief Katie Blackwell will serve as acting chief until an interim is selected. That wraps up your local and state news here from your friend at KVSC. On the way is a quick PSA, then I will be right back with your national news.
1: Walking into the building for the first time after the shooting, it was crippling, but it had to be preserved.
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0: Now on to your national news here. Trump's executive order that puts limits on mail-in voting can move ahead. Trump signed an order back in March calling for a list of confirmed U.S. eligibles to vote in each state and requiring the U.S. Postal Service to only deliver ballots to voters on each state's approved mail-in ballot list. The Democratic Party filed for an injunction blocking the measure, saying it could disenfranchise millions of voters. Today, a federal judge rejected the Democrats' request because the executive order had not yet been implemented. Texas State Democrat candidate James Tallarico is crediting the working people of his state for his campaign fundraising haul. Tallarico announced Thursday that his campaign brought in over $3 million after Republican Attorney General Ken Paxton won the GOP runoff against Senator John Cornyn. According to Tallarico's statement, the haul shattered grassroots fundraising records and sends a message that the Texans deserve better than Ken Paxton. Tallarico is calling for an improvised economy, pay raises, and lower costs for gas, groceries, housing, and healthcare. Actor Keanu Reeves is seeking leniency for director Carl Rynch. Rynch was convicted in December on federal charges of wire fraud and money laundering after being accused of swindling Netflix out of $11 million. Prosecutors say he used Netflix's money intended to fund the sci-fi series White Horse to make lavish purchases. In a letter to the judge, Reeves called the director an exceptional artist and urged the judge to show mercy in sentencing him. Rynch is due to be sentenced on June 29th and could face 8 to 10 years in prison. No survivors are likely to be found after a chemical tank imploded at a paper mill in Longview, Washington on Tuesday. 2 people have been confirmed dead, while 9 missing people are presumed dead. Governor Bob Ferguson said the tank implosion at Nippon Dynaware is the deadliest industrial accident in the state's modern history. 7 other employees are hospitalized. The tank contained 900 thousands of noxious chemical mixture used in making paper. Rescuers are bringing oxygen tanks to 7 men trapped in a cave in northern Laos. State-run news in Laos says the men entered the cave last week. They were looking for gold but got trapped after heavy rain triggered a landslide. A Thai volunteer group is now helping to extract the men and says more oxygen tanks will be needed to complete the mission. A video on social media Tuesday showed 5 of the men in good spirits down in the cave. Nicolas Cage says he legally changed his name last year to Nicolas Cage. Born Nicolas Kim Coppola, Cage is the nephew of famous filmmaker Francis Ford Coppola. He chose Cage as his last name to avoid claims of nepotism, a name he says was inspired by the Marvel superhero Luke Cage and composer John Cage. He told Variety that he's now Nick Cage in life and Nick Cage on camera. More Americans than expected found themselves filing first-time requests for unemployment benefits last week. The Labor Department says it received 215,000 initial filings in the week ending May 23rd. That's about 5,000 more than the previous week's revised total. Most analysts had been expecting today's number to come in right at around 213,000. And the last story to wrap up your national news. The Federal Aviation Administration is demanding a mishap investigation over the recent SpaceX launch. The investigation must be submitted before SpaceX can launch Starship Flight 13. The incident in question took place on Friday during the 12th Starship flight. An initial post-mission write-up says the vessel was unable to light all planned engines during what was called a partial boost-back burn. SpaceX listed 9 potential causes for review, while the FAA says they need assurance a return flight would not impact public safety before grounding is lifted. That wraps up your national news here from your friend at KVSC. On the way is your BBC News summary and then a quick PSA.
3: BBC News with Sue Montgomery. The US military has accused Iran of a dangerous violation of the ceasefire after it launched a ballistic missile at Kuwait. Tehran said it had targeted US bases there in retaliation for a strike in southern Iran. The projectile was shot down by Kuwait. Israel says it's carried out a strike in Beirut as it continues its offensive against Hezbollah. Video showed smoke over the southern suburbs of the Lebanese capital. Israeli media say the target was a commander in a militia linked to Iran. Distraught parents have gathered at a girls' boarding school in Kenya, where 16 children died after a fire broke out in a dormitory. Some demanded answers from government officials. The World Health Organization says it's strengthening laboratory capacity in the Democratic Republic of Congo as part of its response to the Ebola outbreak. US officials say Washington is in talks with Kenya about setting up a quarantine facility there for Americans exposed to Ebola in the DRC. Clashes between rebel factions in Colombia are reported to have left dozens of people dead. The army has been sent to the area in the Amazon where splinter groups of the disbanded FARC movement compete for control. The former president of Yemen, Abd Rabbu Mansur Hadi, has died. He spent his last years in exile in Saudi Arabia after being ousted by Houthi rebels in 2015. Italy has declared a heatwave red alert for Rome and 3 other cities amidst unseasonably high temperatures. 2 brothers from England have completed their challenge of running 33 marathons in 33 days. Jordan and Kian Adams have raised around $2 million to tackle frontotemporal dementia, a hereditary disease both are expected to develop. BBC News.
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0: Now let's get into your Granite City weather report. Currently, it's feeling like a warm 75 degrees outside with some slight winds, nothing too crazy, and not a lot of clouds in sight. We're looking at a high of 86 today and a low of 60 degrees. It will stay sunny all day. Friday, we have a high of 86 and a low of 59, again, a sunny day. Saturday, high of 86 again and a low of 58. Sunday, high of 84, low of 59. And on Monday, high of 83 and low of 56, with a 20% chance of showers and thunderstorms. But essentially today, all the way through this upcoming Sunday, it will be sunny all day. And then Monday, that rain could happen. Tuesday, we have a high of 57, high of 82 and a low of 57. There's another 20% chance of rain, showers, and thunderstorms are likely, with wind gusts getting to 5 miles per hour, but should be pretty calm after midnight. Then on Wednesday, we have a high of 82 and a low of what looks like 55. Not much to report here for the weather. It's all pretty consistent. You will have sunny days from today all the way through Sunday, honestly, probably all the way through Wednesday, with some scattered storms on Monday and Tuesday, but that's all you should have to worry about. It'll be nice and sunny, perfect for the quarries. It's open, it's probably warming up now, so it'd be the time to go. But that concludes your Granite City weather report. I have more on the way, but this time you'll hear from Weather Decoded.
7: Welcome back to another episode of Weather Decoded. In today's episode, we are going to dive into the science of what the difference is between dew point and relative humidity. That's today's Weather Decoded. I'm Gavin Nelson. You've probably heard meteorologists talk about humidity and dew point, sometimes in the same forecast. They're not talking about the same thing. To start off, we'll decode humidity, more specifically, relative humidity. Relative humidity tells us how full the air is with water vapor compared to how much it could hold at that temperature. Warm air can hold more moisture than cold air, so relative humidity changes as the temperature changes, even if the amount of moisture in the air stays the same. That's why a winter day can have higher relative humidity but still feel dry, and why a hot summer afternoon might have lower relative humidity but feel absolutely miserable. That's where dew point comes in. The dew point is the temperature the air would need to cool in order for water vapor to condense into liquid. Like dew in the grass or fog in the morning, unlike relative humidity, dew point does not depend on temperature changes during the day. It's a direct measurement of how much moisture is actually in the air. Here's the key. The dew point is a better indicator of comfort. According to the National Weather Service, dew points in the 50s feel comfortable, the 60s feel humid, and once you get into the 70s, it feels downright oppressive, regardless of what the relative humidity says. So when meteorologists talk about sticky air or dangerous heat, they're watching the dew point closely. The bottom line, relative humidity tells you how close the air is to saturation, and the dew point tells you how it actually feels. That's the difference on dew point versus relative humidity. I'm Gavin Nelson, and this has been Weather Decoded. Stay up to date with the latest weather forecast at weather.gov.

Now on to your sports news from your friend at KVSC. The Minnesota Twins got knocked around for 18 hits during a 5-2 loss to the Chicago White Sox from right field. The Twins gave up 5 runs in both the 5th and the 7th innings. Byron Buxton and Cody Clemens both homered in the losing effort, while Connor Brelip was charged with the 3rd loss after allowing 6 runs on 8 hits in 4 and a third innings. Minnesota is in 3rd place in the AL Central with 27-29 for a record. The Vikings' top 2 quarterbacks both addressed the media after OTAs. J.J. McCarthy told reporters that he was told that his battle against Kyler Murray is going to be a true competition, adding that there's no awkwardness between him and the former Cardinals quarterback. Meanwhile, Murray said that he wants to help McCarthy in any way that he can. The Vikings are off today before practicing again tomorrow. The St. Paul Saints allowed 9 unanswered runs during a 10-5 loss to the Louisville Bats at Louisville Slugger Field. The Saints led 5-1 entering the bottom of the 6th before falling apart. Ben Ross homered in the losing effort, while Cody Funderburk was charged with the first loss in relief. The 26-26 Saints sent Ryan Gallagher to the mound against Louisville tonight. The Minnesota Lynx are on a 3-game winning streak following a 96-81 win over the Atlanta Dream at the Target Center. Minnesota led by as many as 19 points in the victory. Courtney Williams poured in 25 points, while Natasha Howard chipped in with 22. The 5-2 Lynx visit Chicago tomorrow. And that wraps up your sports news here from your friend at KVSC. On the way, we have many more awesome programs coming at you with On This Day in Sports, Up North Report, and today's feature, Untold Stories of Central Minnesota. So stick around, but first, here is On This Day in Sports.

0: into coaching punch for St. Cloud State, would eventually become a longtime men's hockey head coach, leading St. Cloud State from the late 80s into the early 2000s. In Brooks's only season as head coach at SCSU, the Husky hockey team broke or tied 45 school records. On This Day in Sports is brought to you by the KVSC Sports Departments.
1: For KAXE News, I'm Megan Buffington with the Up North Report. Students, staff, and community members gathered at Bemidji Charter School Trek North on Tuesday for the third annual Honor the Youth Powwow. Larissa Donovan was there and has more.
2: Powwows are often hosted over multiple days, but Trek North's weekday afternoon event featured all the elements, from the sounds of jingle dress dancers, the rhythm of the drum, and the shared food and laughter. Cheyenne Nadeau served on the student powwow committee for the event, which took 5 months to plan. Around 60% of Trek's student body is Indigenous.
3: Back color guard, dancers, specials, head dancers, the princess, a community of people here celebrating.
2: Nadeau danced fancy shawl, one of the many different styles of dancing and attire at powwows. Memorial Day is often the unofficial kickoff to the powwow season. Leech Lake and White Earth hosted powwows last weekend. All are welcome at powwows, and during certain dances, all are welcome to join in. Samantha Fairbanks is Trek North's American Indian Education Coordinator and has some powwow etiquette suggestions.
4: Ready to enjoy the show. These dancers here put on an excellent show. And another thing that I would say for don'ts is don't misbehave.
2: Nadeau also chimed in with powwow do's and don'ts.
3: Another don't is to not have any negative energy put into here. This entire thing is mainly to put positive energy and just happiness and a lot of community and a gathering with our community just to have fun here and enjoy our time.
2: Powwows can be found nearly every weekend in northern Minnesota with a compiled list at KAXE.org. Larissa Donovan, KAXE News.
1: The DNR's long-awaited electronic licensing system is set to launch June 9th. Recreators will be able to purchase fishing and hunting licenses on the new DNR licensing app. You'll still be able to buy a license online or in person, and you can still carry a physical license if you prefer. Under the new system, you won't need physical durable harvest tags, though paper will still be an option. The new app will allow hunters, trappers, and anglers to validate a harvest even while offline or out of service, and then you can complete registration when you reconnect. The new electronic system will replace the licensing system the state has used for more than 25 years. Fishing license sales will be paused from midnight Tuesday until 11:59 p.m. Monday, June 8th, as the DNR transitions between systems. During that time, anglers can fish without a license, though all regulations and bag limits remain in effect. Find more information at KAXE.org. Governor Tim Walz signed a bill into law Tuesday that enacts new guardrails for kids on social media. The Minnesota Reformer reports the bipartisan law requires parental consent for Minnesotans under 16 to get a social media account. It also bans what advocates call addictive features on children's accounts, like infinite scroll, autoplay video, and push notifications. A trade group representing social media giants like TikTok and Meta urged Walz to veto the legislation. NetChoice says the bill violates the First Amendment rights of platforms and users by imposing content-based restrictions. It says Minnesota will be sued. The bill passed the legislature nearly unanimously. It goes into effect July 2027. The spring sports postseason is in full swing with the softball, track and field, and boys tennis state tournaments next week. There are section softball games and track meets set for later this week. We will have the Northland qualifiers for you once those conclude. But the field is set for the tennis tourney. Northern Minnesota will only have athletes competing in the single A tournament. Rock Ridge will wrap the Northland in the team tourney beginning Tuesday. It's their sixth straight appearance, and they were runners-up last year. The girls' tennis team was the state champion in the fall. The Wolverines also have three entries in the individual tourney, the doubles team of senior Wyatt Frederick and junior Hayden Gonzalez, and senior duo Colton Bialke and Aiden Sandness qualified, as did junior Gage Benz in singles. Seniors Ethan Levan of Cloquet and Jet Cornelius of Thief River Falls will also compete in singles. Rounding out the Northland entries is the Crookston duo of senior Reggie Windjum and junior Grant Funk. That's it for the Up North.

0: report. From the KAXE News Desk, I'm Megan Buffington, telling the stories of northern Minnesota through local news.
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0: Now on to your Thursday feature, Untold Stories of Central Minnesota, Texas Tailgaters, infielder Jordan Barth. In today's Untold Stories of Central Minnesota, KVSE Public Affairs Programming Producer Gracie J chats with Jordan Barth, an infielder for the Texas Tailgaters in the Banana Ball League. Banana Ball is a fast-paced, highly entertaining, and theatrical version of baseball created by the Savannah Bananas, based in Georgia. Barth, who's originally from Cold Spring, Minnesota, graduated from Macquarie High School and played baseball at Augustana College with the St. Cloud Rocks. His Rocks journey is being retired on July 13th. Untold Stories of Central Minnesota is made possible through support from the Minnesota Arts and Cultural Heritage Fund. So enjoy this edition of today's Untold Stories of Central Minnesota.
1: Welcome to Untold Stories of Central Minnesota. I'm KVSC Public Affairs Programming Producer Gracie J, and in today's installment, it's my conversation with Jordan Barth, an infielder for the Texas Tailgaters in the Banana Ball League. Barth is in his rookie season with the league, and though he isn't new to baseball, he's certainly new to playing it the banana ball way. We chat about adjusting to the fast pace and trick plays, as well as how another ball and bat, or shall I say racket, sport helped prepare him for success. Well, Jordan, you're originally from Cold Spring, Minnesota, where you graduated from Macquarie High School and went on to play college baseball at Augustana. Your wife, I must add, is a St. Cloud State alum. But Jordan, you also played for the St. Cloud Rocks and the Sioux Falls Canaries, but now you play as an infielder for the Texas Tailgaters in the Banana Ball League. You were drafted on November 12th of last year in the second round as the 9th overall pick. Congratulations. How is your rookie season going?
2: Thank you. It's going great. I'm finally starting to get into, you know, a rhythm of kind of how I do things, I guess. It's a lot different from any of the baseball that I've ever played. It's very routine based. I think I'm a very routine based person. I think a lot of people are. I'm finally starting to kind of get there. I think this is like 12 weeks in. So it took me quite a while, but I'm starting to finally understand and kind of seems to, you know, what it's like. Like I said, it's a lot different than playing baseball. So in short words, it's been a great experience and I've had a ton of fun and met a lot of great people.
1: Well, of course, we'll get into a little later how banana ball is different from traditional baseball. But Jordan, you've already been named Banana Ball MVP in the inaugural Banana Ball Open, and you've been a player of the week. I know the season runs February to October. Talk about those recognitions for you. How does it feel to be recognized as player of the week and Banana Ball MVP in your first season?
2: Like I said, I didn't know what to expect, I think. And I'm finally, you know, starting to settle in, and it's been nice. And obviously it means a lot. It means probably we're winning games if, you know, I'm getting those accolades, and it could be anyone on our team and I'd be happy. So, I think that's just a big important thing for us is just, you know, next guy up type of mentality. And, you know, we won the Banana Ball Open where I was, like you said, named MVP. And that was a great experience. It was a big tournament here at home in Savannah, Georgia. So yeah, like I said, it's been great. And I'm happy that I'm helping the team in different ways.
1: Now, banana ball and traditional baseball are quite different. For one, it's a much faster pace. The 9-inning game has a 2-hour limit in banana ball. Share more with our listeners who aren't familiar with banana ball and this league and the Texas Tailgaters. What exactly is banana ball and what makes it so much different than the traditional baseball?
2: Yeah, I think just for starters, obviously our mentality is fans first. I think that's a big thing of connecting with fans. The pregame stuff starts at 2 p.m. for a 7 o'clock game. So, and we're hanging out with fans, you know, what we do. So each weekend, one of the two teams is named obviously like the headliner, and each team has a different thing that they do. So for us, Texas Tailgaters, we have a tailgate that starts at 2 and we hang out with fans for an hour. We play beanbags. One of our coaches grills hot dogs and hamburgers. It's a really cool thing. You don't get that in pro ball or college. You don't go hang out with the players at 5 hours before a game. I think that's a really cool thing that we do and that Jesse and Emily have started, and it's great. And as far as the baseball / banana ball goes, if you sit in your seat, come 7 p.m. game time, you better not be running to the concessions because there's always something going on. I mean, you do not want to miss, like, I'm serious. People get there at into the stadium at 5:30, 6 o'clock, and they go to the concessions immediately because they sit in their seat from 6 p.m. to 9 p.m. when the show ends. It's crazy. It's really cool to be a part of it and to experience it. And it's just, like I said, I'm still adapting. I know I've said that a lot already, but it's just a whole different thing than any baseball or anything that I've been a part of. And I'm, like I said, I'm super grateful. And it's really cool to meet different people every weekend in a different area of the country. I mean, it's surreal.
1: Well, you of course have experience with the traditional game of baseball. And now, as you've already said, you're still adjusting to the banana ball style. Would you say that there's more pressure on yourself because it's not a traditional game and there is more of the fans first entertainment aspect of banana ball?
2: At first, I felt a little bit like I usually don't. Honestly, I've told some people this before. I don't really like get nervous. It's kind of weird. Like, so we played our first game at Florida State at the end of February in front of 70,000 people. I mean, the most people I've played in front of is maybe 10,000 in pro ball the last 3 years, maybe. A couple days leading up to our first game, I'm like, I'm just so, I don't know how I'm going to feel. Like, there's 70,000 people. I feel like I'm going to, like, almost puke. Here comes the game, and I walk out into the football stadium with 70,000 people, and I wasn't nervous. Like, I was ready to go play another baseball game. So it was so weird, and, like, we played at Texas A&M, 102,000 people the other weekend on ESPN, and I didn't get nervous. I'm like, it's, I don't know what's going on. I don't know if there's something wrong with me. I think I was more nervous, like, playing in, we had a secret peel game that didn't count towards our season before Florida State. There was a sold out crowd of like 5,000 people in Savannah. And that's when I was still like pretty raw of like to banana ball, like trick plays and stuff like that. And I was a little bit nervous. I'm like, I'm just not comfortable like with my craft yet. Like, I'm just not comfortable. I think that's when I get a little bit nervous is when I'm, obviously everyone does, like when you're uncomfortable and you feel like you're not great at something. But I would say no, I don't feel like any added pressure come baseball time. Maybe if I'm like have a dance or have to sing or something, then I feel pressure for the game. Like this last weekend, I had we called it run celebration when we walk off an inning. I had to sing Kendrick Lamar, his Super Bowl halftime show performance live. Then I was a little bit like, I had my AirPods in and like, I was trying to remember the lyrics and it happened. I hit a walk-off home run in like the fourth inning. And then I ran the bases. We're in high altitude and I had to sing this song and I was gassed, like trying to breathe for air, trying to remember the lyrics. And it wasn't awful, but it definitely wasn't great.
1: Yeah.
2: But no, I would say, yeah, the pressure is more in the dancing for me than anything.
1: I want to rewind before I ask you more about your dancing, because I've heard you've considered yourself to not be the best dancer. But before I grill you on that and I put you on the spot, what was that like to first receive an invitation to try out for Banana Ball? Like, were you aware of the Banana Ball League at the time?
2: Yeah. So actually, one of my best friends, he was in my wife and I's wedding almost 4 years ago now. We met playing for the Rocks, Garrett Delano. He's been with the Party Animals for, I think this is his sixth year. He actually played for the Bananas when they were a collegiate league, similar to like what the Rocks are. So we've known each other since 2019. He was in our wedding and he's been in banana ball basically since he was done playing with the Rocks. And so I've always communicated with him, you know, a couple times a year, monthly-ish. And I was just like, 4 years ago, I'm like, that is definitely not for me. That's never something I would ever do. And each year, obviously, I followed his career and him playing here. And I'm like, yeah, it's kind of growing on me each year. And I'm like, well, it's kind of cool. Like, they're getting to meet all these celebrities playing at these awesome stadiums that are sold out. I'm like, yeah, that'd be pretty cool. And then come last season, after our playoff run in Sioux Falls, Barry reached out to me and asked me to do a tryout. And I called Delano and I'm like, what do you think here? Like, what should we do? Like, I heard they're having a draft this year. And he's like, well, why wouldn't you do it? I'm like, yeah, I guess. So I literally bought a plane ticket the next morning to come stay in Savannah and do the tryout and stay at his house. And draft happened November 12th. And then the rest is history. We moved to Georgia New Year's Day and been here since.
1: What were tryouts like? Because I know players aren't just evaluated on their swing and fielding ability, but also on like their entertainment side.
2: Yeah. So we actually had to learn. I don't know if you've ever seen it, but when the I think only the bananas do it. The party animals do it too. But when the pitcher, the shortstop, the second baseman, and the center fielder do like a dance, like in the middle of the inning, like as the pitch is being thrown, everyone going to the tryout had to learn a dance like that. So I was a middle infield. I played shortstop at the tryout. I had to learn this dance. They call it a 2-3-3. It's like I don't remember exactly what it stands for. It's like the pitch or what hitter, what number hitter. So it's like the second hitter of the third inning of the third pitch or something like that. That's when it happens. And we had to all remember this certain dance. And I did it like 12 times at the tryout. And then we did a kick line of like to Thunderstruck. And then we did like a group dance off. We split into like three groups of like this dance we had to memorize. But honestly, like it was way less dancing than you'd expect. It was a lot of baseball. Like we did a lot of cage. We did some cage time. We hit on the field. We scrimmaged in the rain for like 4.5 hours. So it was, I mean, obviously we were ripping trick plays and stuff like that. People were showcasing their ability of those, but it was more, I don't know if baseball-y is a word, but more baseball-y than you think it was.
1: Yeah. Was that kind of a sigh of relief for you considering you say, I'm not the best dancer?
2: Well, like I'm not going to hype myself up, but like I'm a fun time. Like at a party or whatever, like I like to sing karaoke, like love singing karaoke. And I just like, I am the stiffest like dancer. I just don't have any rhythm. Like I've got zero rhythm and I can't like memorize any dance. I actually took history of dance my senior year of high school and I was by far the worst dancer in that class. Like it was awful. Like nobody wanted to be my partner. And like some of the girls were obviously like my good friends and they're like, you were awful. I'm like, yeah, I know. So like that was my least favorite class in high school probably because I was so bad at it. So like these last 2 weekends, I've gotten these, I told you about the run cellies, what we call them. And they've been lip syncing. Well, this weekend it was live, but last weekend it was lip syncing. And those like I'm fine with. But like as soon as you throw me in a dance, I lock up. I can't remember anything. And I'm like, I guess got no rhythm. It's bad. We'll get there though. I'm working on it.
1: Yeah. Does your wife help you at all?
2: She tells me I need to practice and be in the dances. Cause like, so a lot of the dances, like some are assigned, some are like, are optional. Some depend, you know, if you're on base or if you just scored, but she's like, you need to get in these dances more. Cause you know, they're all posted to obviously social media. So she sees them and watches the games and stuff. And I'm like, okay, well, one time I just scored, so I was a little bit tired. I went and ran to the dugout, dropped my helmet off, like got a drink of water. I wouldn't say she helps me. She pushes me to do them. She actually did help me with the tryout one, though. We were practicing in the living room, and she got it a lot better. She got it down a lot quicker than I did, I'll tell you what. My biggest pet peeve so far in banana ball is when somebody tells me a dance is easy, they'll just say, I'll ask like, oh, so we got to do this dance? And they're like, yeah, it's super easy. Okay. That helped me a lot. Thanks. That's been my pet peeve so far in banana ball. You just tell me something's really easy and I can't figure it out for the life of me.
1: Well, that's really interesting because you consider yourself kind of self-taught. I read from your head coach from Augustana. He said about you, if you tell him, so you, Jordan, he can't do something, he'll find a way to do it. But dance is just, it's more of a struggle, huh?
2: Yeah, I can play and do like just about any sport. Like if you give me a little time or if I just pick it up. I mean, I guess dance is a sport and that's a sport I can't figure out. So
1: that's okay.
2: I don't know.
1: You'll get it.
2: Maybe I just stick to the singing. Yeah. I'll get it. Maybe one day.
1: Well, though you say you're not an impressive dancer, you're certainly an impressive baseball player and you're an impressive racquetball player. You first stepped onto a racquetball court when you were 2 years old. You won your first national title at 8 and you won your first world championship at 12. You've won tens of national and world championships. What was that like as a young kid? And how did those experiences and successes kind of prepare you for where you are now in Banana Ball?
2: I grew up as like the kid that played the weird sport. So like playing racquetball, it was just a different sport. Like people didn't really know what it was. And like, I was traveling all over the world at, like you said, 12 years old. So I would say it's helped me tremendously to where I was, you know, where I am today playing baseball, like just the ability to hit different pitches, different pitch locations. Like, it's so hard to explain like what it's done for me, but like, obviously I'm super grateful that I picked up a racket. Like that was my main sport until college, basically. Like I was maybe going to go to play college baseball and racquetball and play both sports at Colorado State Pueblo. Like there was talks of me doing that, and I just wanted to pursue baseball. Racquetball was, I don't want to say dying, but it was just kind of becoming a lesser popular sport, if you say. So I just kind of saw the writing on the wall, and I wanted to go play baseball and see where that took me. And obviously I was a kind of an undersized, kind of a skinnier guy in high school that kind of got a chance at a really good Division II baseball school. And I figured that was my best chance, because obviously I wanted to play professional baseball since I was a kid. And I figured that'd be my best chance to do that. But yeah, going back to racquetball, just everything, you know, fielding the ground ball, the quickness of, you know, my first three steps of getting to a ground ball out of the box, like anticipation, like reading swings. Like I said, I don't have an exact answer for you, but it's helped me in ways that I can't even explain.
1: You're listening to Untold Stories of Central Minnesota. I'm KVSC Public Affairs Programming Producer Gracie J, chatting with Jordan Barth, an infielder for the Texas Tailgaters in the Banana Ball League. Do you still play racquetball kind of as a hobby now?
2: Since college, I've tried to play like a tournament or two a year. Obviously, in college, it was a little bit harder because, I mean, we practice year round. Outside of sometimes there was a tournament around Christmas, so I got to play in that one. But in the last couple of years, I've played a tournament or two every year. So I've been thankful I got to do that. I try to play state doubles, and there's a tournament called the Hall of Fame in Minnesota that I've always enjoyed playing, and I've played in since I was, whatever, 7 years old.
1: I know, you're so little. You were two when you first stepped on the court.
2: I was. It's crazy. It's crazy, you know, the people that I met playing racquetball and the places it's taken me. And I mean, I tell people that I'm a 22-time national champion or 24. I don't even know what it is, to be honest with you. And they're like, what are you talking about? I'm like, yeah, just forget it. I say, go to YouTube and watch some videos or something. It still doesn't, like, I haven't even like sat down and thought about how like I got into racquetball and like how serious that I played like for 10 plus years. And it's just like that was a serious like hobby for me at like 10 years old. And it's just like, what does that even mean?
1: I know.
2: But yeah, I mean, it's surreal, and I'm so glad that I did it. And I think that I, you know, made the right choice as far as college. And I think Banana Ball has just like kind of put all the pieces together. Like, I'm a goofy guy, likes to do, you know, funny stuff. I played a weird sport growing up. I would say Banana Ball's a pretty weird sport. I mean, not to sound weird or anything, but it's definitely different. It's just, I feel like it's very fitting for me.
1: Well, speaking of Banana Ball, like, how has Banana Ball changed the way you do think about baseball overall?
2: I think a lot of people get it a little bit mixed up. I think it's changed the way I look at the pace of baseball, that's for sure. Like, I went to a couple of baseball games since starting Banana Ball, and it's like, holy moly, let's get this going.
1: Yeah. You're like, I can get this done in under 2 hours.
2: Yeah. It's like, come on, you guys. Like, let's go a little bit. But, you know, it's not, it's loud, but like, it still doesn't change the way, like, my love for baseball. Like, I still think about, you know, playing for Sioux Falls last year. Like, that was less than a year ago. Like, in September, we were trying to win a championship in the playoffs, playing real baseball. And now, you know, February rolls around and I'm at Florida State playing in a football stadium, like I already said. It's just everything's changed so quick. And I think some people, where I was going with people get it mixed up a little bit, is we're not trying to change like baseball for the bad, if that makes sense. Like people think we're trying to, you know, do crazy bat flips and that's how baseball should be played. That's not how it's supposed to be at all. Like we don't want trick plays in real baseball. Like baseball and banana ball are two separate things. You know, I've seen a couple interviews of like major leaguers saying like they don't want their kids watching, or not even major leaguers, just people, like they don't want their kids watching banana ball because that's what they do. Like we're an entertainment business and like you're coming to a show. You're not coming to our game. Like the show starts at whatever time, like I said, 2 p.m. ish. And it goes till we have a concert after the game. So probably around 10. Like it's a full 8-hour show. Like I said, people get it twisted. That's not how baseball should be played. I 100% agree with that. Like we're in an entertainment business and you're coming to watch banana ball, a different sport. So I think that's my view of that, if that answers your question.
1: That leads me to another one too, of even though, like you said, it is very fans first and entertainment focused, y'all are still playing baseball, it still is a competition. So how competitive do the games get? Or are you guys still kind of just like, we'll just have fun and see who wins?
2: Okay, well, two things. Number one, I just want to get this straight and clear. The games are not scripted. I've had so many questions these last 12 weeks on the weekends when we play. So who's going to win tonight? It's scripted, right? And I'm just like, you think we're scripting a guy to hit a 450-foot home run, like on cue? So no, they're not scripted. Obviously, the entertainment part and the dancing and all like the run celebrations, yeah, that's scripted. But like the banana ball / you know, the baseball play is that's it. This is a real league. Like obviously this is their first year, as they call it, the BBCL, the Banana Ball Championship League. This is their first year and they added two teams. I'm sure you know that, but they added two teams. So it's a 6-team league and we all want to win. Like obviously that banana ball, in-season tournament that we had a couple weeks ago that we won, that got us an automatic bid into the playoffs at the end of the year. And only four teams make the playoffs at the end of the year, and we're one of them. So there's only three other spots up for grabs. I'm telling you what, like, these games have gotten chippy. Like, most of these places we go, we share a locker room after. And, you know, like, each team has its own locker room celebration. I'll just leave it at that. But, like, we each have a celebration, and, like, the other team, like, some of the guys on the teams, like, they get pretty bad, like that we beat them, or even if we lose. Like obviously you're not happy when you lose a ball game. Like we all came from baseball, like college, high school, whatever, college, high school, pro ball, where you wanted to win every game, and that nothing changes here. Like it's still a league, and yeah, obviously we want to entertain as best as we can, but like I think what we do a really good job at is we entertain and we win baseball games. Like we're leading the league in trick plays by probably 70 trick plays-ish. Like, we just broke the single game record on Saturday night for most trick plays in a game, and we won 4-1. So, like, we're a really good team, but we're entertaining. We win and we entertain and build relationships with fans. Like, that's our main focus, you know. The company's literally called Fans First Entertainment. So, like, we want to win baseball games, we want to entertain, and we want to build relationships with fans, and I think that's bottom line.
1: How would you describe the personality of your team, the Texas Tailgaters? Because from my understanding, with all six of you in the league, each team has a bit of its own personality.
2: That's a good question, actually. I think a lot of people kind of get us like twisted for like a super like country team. I feel like that's not what we are at all. Like we're like a fun, like a tailgate for a football game on a Saturday morning for a college football game, you know. I think that's more of our genre, if you want to say. Like, we want to have fun, and we want to, you know, bring, obviously there's a party animals, but like, we like to tailgate and party and, you know, hang out with fans. And to the other side of this, we have a really tight-knit group that likes to hang out, that likes to do things on the road and do things as a group and a team. And we don't have any of that, you know, clashing, I guess, if you want to say, on our team. Like, we all get along well. I know this is kind of offbeat to your question, but I just think we're a tight-knit group that likes to, you know, like, literally, we like to tailgate. Like to tailgate, we like to win games. I know that's kind of a cheesy answer, but...
1: I know, you know, the season started in February. As we're having this conversation, it's mid-May, and, you know, this is your first season, but kind of walk me through it. I know you said you're still figuring things out, but, like, do you have a favorite crowd interaction yet, or celebration, or signature move? I would love to hear.
2: Well, like I told you about my dancing, I, for some reason, I was thinking, like, during our spring training, before we even played a game, like, what's something I can do, like, when I get a hit that's super easy and, like, doesn't take a lot? So I brought the dab back. I don't know if you know who Cam Newton is.
1: Yeah, I do.
2: But yeah. I brought the dab back, and for some reason, it's severely stuck. So every time I hit, like, a single or do a cool trick play or anything like that, I hit the dab, and everybody does it, like, the whole bench and, like, all of the field.
1: Yes.
2: Another thing that I started is, it's kind of my party trick. Like, it's my dance move where I, like, put a hand in the air and, like, drop it low.
1: Yeah.
2: So I do that every time I hit a home run at home plate, too. And I got, like, a lot of handshakes involving that, too. And I, so, like, I would say the dab, and then, like, I dab and I drop it low. And that's just what I do. And I'm not really sure how that happened. It's just something easy I can do. And people can do it, too, I guess.
1: Yeah. I feel like you just must have so much fun every time you step out onto the field. I mean, this is a sport that you love. You love baseball, but at the same time, you just get to, like, have fun. And as you said, be yourself. I mean, you said you're a goofball, and I dare say the Banana Ball League allows people to be themselves and to have fun and show their personalities in a way that typically in a traditional baseball game, you don't really see that on the field, or maybe afterward in the press conference.
2: Yeah, I think some fans have hit it right on the head these last couple of weeks of, like, I've had some dads come up to me and be like, you guys, you literally know, like, you have the best job in the world. It seriously hits home. It's like, you sit there and think about it for, like, 30 seconds. You're like, wow, like, yeah, they're definitely right. Like, We fly out on a Thursday. We play games Friday, Saturday, and fly back home Sunday. We typically have off days or a light practice day on Mondays where I go golfing, probably. And I golf Monday and Tuesday with a light practice each day, sometimes Wednesday. And like I said, we leave Thursday. And it's like, it's so surreal. And I'm so, like, thankful. Like I was saying a little bit earlier, how this kind of brought me full circle of, you know, being a goofball and playing a different sport of racquetball growing up and having the successes at Augustana and, you know, winning a World Series and not getting, obviously playing professional baseball for 3 or 4 years and in indie ball and playing 3 years in Sioux Falls where I went to college and just everything, like, having a successful baseball career and never being able to get to affiliate ball, which was, I mean, my ultimate dream of obviously everyone's dreams to get to major leagues playing baseball, but just to even get to affiliate ball, I never got to do. And I never got to hear my name or get a call of being drafted to affiliate ball. So I think this whole process has been just super surreal. Like even getting drafted, like even watching it was a very well put out draft, like live draft. A lot of people were watching it, you know, like thousands of people were watching the draft and, you know, getting a call from the coaches and Jesse, the owner. And it was just, it kind of brought me full circle of like, I got drafted, you know, I never got to experience what it was like getting drafted to affiliate ball. And it was just a special night that night. It's just, I think everything, like I say a lot, you know, everything happens for a reason. And I think, you know, I'm here for a reason. And I think I'm right where I'm supposed to be.
1: And I mean, gosh, on July 13th this year, the St. Cloud Rocks are hosting a Jordan Barth jersey retirement night. I mean,
2: yeah.
1: How does that feel for you to know your Rocks jersey is being retired?
2: I mean, even having, when I was there, gosh, I don't know what year, it had to have been my last year. Maybe in 21, they had a Barth jersey night. So the light blue Rocks jerseys. So like, you see those, and they were nice jerseys. Like you see kids running around, like even in St. Cloud or surrounding areas of having my jersey on that the Rocks did in 21. And I mean, that's also a big, big part and big role of who I am today is 3 years in the Northwoods is like, you don't hear that too much, you know. It's a grind. Like you play, I think 72 games and I might've sat one game in my 3 years there, but like I started every game. I wasn't the guy that was pouty or moping around like, oh, I got to play baseball every day of the summer. Like, who are you? Like, why are you here then? So like they've just shaped me into the player slash person I am today. And, you know, Scott and Rachel and the coaches I had over the 3 years there were, you know, I still talk to Augie and Bellamy and stuttered a little bit. They just shaped me into the guy, you know, that I am today. And honestly, I don't think I've been to that field since my last game there in 21. So that'll be like five years since I've been to that field. And I'm really excited. It's going to be special. Like I was, my last year in 21, one of my best high school friends was on the Rocks with me. He played at St. John's and he started the championship game in 21. And gosh, we came up so short, or just, I shouldn't say so short, a little bit short of, you know, winning it all. And I think it was pouring rain at the end of the game. And I remember standing in front of the dugout, bawling, crying my eyes out because I knew my time with the Rocks was over with. And Scott comes up to me. Scott, the owner, and he comes up to me and says, nobody's ever going to wear number one again, not as long as I'm here. And he's stuck to it. Like nobody's worn it. And now they're officially going to retire my number in July. And I can't wait. It's going to be a special night. And I'm super excited to share it with a lot of people, friends and family. I think it's going to be a great night.
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3: Good afternoon. Time for Alt Shift. I am Sarah Jane Smith, sitting in for Sophia. And she'll be back next week. And in the meantime, let's get started with some music. I think I ended my show last week with the Smiths. I'm going to start this week with the Smiths as well. The Queen is Dead, here on KVSC.

0: 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We also had Labrini Girls. That is a great tune called The Cult of Celebrity. Single from them. And starting off with The Smiths. The Queen is Dead. Take Me Back to Dear Old Blighty. From The Queen is Dead from 1986. Boy, a lot of old stuff today. Gotta get some more new tunes on this Alt Shift program here at KVSC. Little reminder here. I was just talking about this with Dan, our manager. In the community interest, KVSC reminds you that the Stearns History Museum is presenting a 1970s car show. The event takes place on June 4th. And runs from 4 to 7. Inspired by the bicentennial celebrations that took place in 1976, the Stearns History Museum is holding this showcase of vintage cars, 1970s music, and special new exhibits. There will be beer and pizza available too. 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

0: Jack White and the Black Stripes, the White Stripes, God and the Broken Ribs from God and the Broken Ribs, a single. Adrian Quesada doing No Tamara from Bolsera. Oh, I don't even know if I'm going to do this. Piscodelicus from 2025. Jose Gonzalez, don't let the name fool you. He's actually from Sweden, and he plays a mean acoustic guitar. Losing Game, Sick is the name of the tune from his new album, Against the Dying of the Light. And the Tammy Shine, Baby I'll Be There, from OK Shine, OK, also 2026. 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Weather-wise, it's a beautiful day out there, and it's going to stay kind of nice for the next few. 81 right now, feels like 82 according to the heat index, going up to a high this afternoon of 88. Tonight, mostly clear and a low of 55 with gusty winds up to 25 miles an hour. For tomorrow, sunny and... this doesn't make sense. I think I'm off a day. Anyway, let's do Thursday night, mostly clear and 57. Friday, high of 89 and sunny. Friday night, low of 59. Saturday, mostly sunny and 87. Saturday night and 57. Sunday, 83 and sunny. Sunday night, 55. And Monday, 83 and sunny. And 82 on Tuesday. So, basically, a pretty nice day coming up for the next few weeks. All right, let's do some note messages here and come back with Runo Plume here on KBSC, the voice of St. Cloud.
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Bridget Calls Me Baby from their Irreversible album, 2026, I Can Take the Sun Out of the Sky. And a band with a really long name, and you will know us by the Trail of the Dead. Will You Smile Again from Worlds Apart. That one goes back to 2005. And that's all I had on that set. 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Let's do a little message here. The menu is coming up again on Tuesday afternoon. On this next episode of The Menu, we're bringing you a conversation with Minnesota music legend, Tommy Stinson. Tune in at Tuesday, that's June 2nd, at 4:30, to hear that. Tommy Stinson was the bassist in The Replacements. He went on to form the bands Bash and Pop and Perfect, and has played with everyone from Soul Asylum to Guns N' Roses. 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
4: Welcome to the 2 o'clock hour alt shift here. Sarah Jane Smith sitting in for Sophia. And in the last set, ended with Oasis going back to 1995. She's Electric from What's the Story? Morning Glory, one of their best albums. Pond before that, an Australian band from their Terrestrials album, brand new from them, Two Hands. Tofu Smell did Force the Sun West from All My Time, another brand new one. And we started the set off with a Minneapolis artist, Runo Plum. We heard Keeper from her Bloom Again EP. We like to support Minnesota's artists here on KVSC. So keep the music coming. Let's get started here with Washed Out, Eyes Be Closed, here on KVSC, College and Community Radio.

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0: Little music out of the Netherlands there. Iguana Death Cult. I like it. It's nice from their Guns Out from 2026. I might even play that on the dance party tomorrow. That was very cool. Wild Pink before that doing Family Friends from A Billion Little Lights. Washed Out did Eyes Be Closed from Within and Without. That one went back to 2011. 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Got a little promo for Freeform Fridays. Uncle Chris is usually sitting in after me on Friday afternoons. Hope you can tune in to both of us tomorrow afternoon.
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0: Zoamba. Trying to think what her, she was born Brittany Hamrick, I believe is her real name. Another Time, a single from her from 2026. Sunny War, Love Becomes Pain from Shell of a Girl, 2019. Bel Air, little French DJ there. Definitely danceable music for tomorrow afternoon. Close to Me from the album Born Funky, first long album from Bel Air, by the way. And Barry did Isn't It Soul from Gravity Freeze, also 2026. 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
1: Welcome to the Arts and Culture Collage, a place to post happenings of all things artistic and cultural covering central Minnesota. The Stearns History Museum is kicking off their summer season with a 1970s-themed car show to mark 50 years since the bicentennial. From 4 to 7 p.m. on Thursday, June 4th, beer and pizza will be available while supplies last, classic 70s tunes will be blaring, and 70s classic cars will be featured. There is no cost for attending this event at the museum. If you'd like to register your 70s classic car or any car, as any car is welcome, contact Caitlin at the Stearns History Museum. Well, the Stearns History Museum is teaming up with Stearns County Parks this summer to present Hiking Through History, a free event where attendees get to hike through some of Stearns County's parks, learn about their natural wonders and ecosystems, as well as some of its history. These one-hour walks each month will be between 1 and 1.5 miles with fairly gentle terrain, but it's still encouraged to bring your walking shoes. June's Hiking Through History will be an exploration of Kramer Lake Wildwood County Park off County Road 51 in St. Joseph. It happens on Thursday, June 11th, and starts at 5:30 p.m. On Saturday, June 13th, Hempker Zoo staff will be at Great River Regional Library in St. Cloud to present some of their animal friends and tell the community about them. From 2 to 3 p.m., participants will learn about each animal's natural habitat, special adaptations, and care at the zoo. This program is free to attend and limited to 50 people. Well, Summertime by George kicks off its 15th season at Lake George and Eastman Park in downtown St. Cloud in June. From 5:30 to 9 p.m. every Wednesday from June 17th through August 12th, the Rotary Club of St. Cloud is hosting free live music for the community. On kickoff day Wednesday, June 17th, the Killer V's will take the stage with opener The Locals. The Killer V's consist of Jeff, Tommy, Matt, and Bennett V, the sons, nephew, and grandson of legendary 60s pop star Bobby V. On Friday, June 19th, St. Cloud's annual Juneteenth celebration is happening at Lake George Municipal Park Complex. From noon to 7 p.m., there will be games, live music, food trucks, interactive activities, and much more presented by Higher Works Collaborative. Juneteenth, also known as Freedom Day or Emancipation Day, commemorates the day in 1865 when over 250,000 enslaved people in Texas finally learned they were free. And Climb Theater presents Once Upon a Beanstalk at the St. Cloud Public Library on Saturday, June 27th. Once Upon a Beanstalk follows Jack, a curious kid who loves adventures. When Jack finds a magic bean, he plants it in hopes of growing lots of food for his family, but much to his surprise, it grows a giant beanstalk that stretches all the way into the sky. This free 40-minute program starts at 10 a.m. and is suited for school-aged children. I'm Gracie J, and that's what's happening. The Arts and Culture Collage is funded through the Minnesota Arts and Cultural Heritage Fund and is produced by KVSC, a proud member of AMPRS, diverse radio for Minnesota's communities.

0: Villager doing Lock It from Carousel from 2026. Brand new Lucinda Williams, title cut of her new album, World's Gone Wrong. And The Cure, By Request. I played Close to Me by Belle. Somebody wanted to hear The Cure's version of that from The Head on the Door from 1985. And people are populating the request board faster than I can keep things up on my notepad here. So I'll see if I can get to some of them. I know that we don't have the Paul Weller album that somebody's requesting. I can tell you that right now. But I can probably do the Sleaford Mobs. And I'm going to look for the Psychedelic Furs. So thank you for all the requests. 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I should say, we're listener-supported radio because when I'm here, I like to do requests. And I have a little promo here for the Sporties. And I'll come back with Sleaford Mobs on the other side here on KVSC.
1: Dick Bramer, Kevin Harlan, John Madden. 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
2: 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Nolan Walker! The biggest goal he'll score all year! Deflected in off a Donahue shot! And St. Cloud State leads with 53 seconds to go!
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I'll take you on a journey through time and space. 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
4: Welcome to the 3 o'clock hour. Alt shift. Sarah Jane Smith sitting in with you for today, filling in for Sophia, who will be back next week. In that last set, XTC, Census Work in Overtime, one of my favorites, from 1982's English Settlement. Kilala? Kilala. I don't know how to say it. Kilala. Yeah, Kilala. Link NB, single from them from 2026, and by request, somebody asked for the Sleaford Mods. If you've never witnessed them, check out their YouTube videos. It's just two guys on stage with an Apple laptop. That's it. And they are, they're a treat. They did their cover of West End Girls by the Pet Shop Boys in 2023, and it is definitely worth a view on YouTube. I had a lot of requests. I don't have some of the albums. Literally don't have the CDs for some of them, but I do like the artists, so I want to take care of some of those. And somebody asked for some Psychedelic Furs and told me that they've canceled their concert tour. Some sort of major health issue within the band, and they won't be back on stage until November. But they will try to reschedule. So if you have tickets, make sure you check into that and see when they will reschedule that concert. I believe it's in Minneapolis later this summer. So check that out. And let's play some Furs here on KVSC. First on your FM dial.

0: Paul Weller. Having a little fun there. I don't know what that was all about. I'm supposed to play one track, and that was it. Standing Out in the Universe from Illumination from 2002. Very influential British singer-songwriter. Member of the Jam, Style Council, and then some solo work on his own. Before that, Ibio's Sound Machine has a brand new single, and it is great. Return to Sender. And before that, the Psychedelic Furs by request. Just to remind everybody that their tour is canceled. So double check on your tickets. We heard Into You Like a Train from Talk Talk Talk from 1981. Didn't plan on doing a whole thing of danceable music, but yeah, whatever. It makes me happy. 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
1: We finally have a full trailer and release date for Season 2 of the Avatar live-action series. We've seen sneak peeks of our Season 2 favorites like Toph, Judy, and the Boulder, and we'll be able to see them and more come to life on June 25th.
2: Book 2 of the original series saw the gang exploring the Earth Kingdom, major character development for Zuko and Iroh, and the absolutely devastating Appa's Lost Days arc. The trailer confirms that the Netflix series will be delivering on these storylines. We see Zuko's Blue Spirit make a return, the return of Jet and Suki, Wan Shitong on the attack, and Momo curled up in Appa's footprint. We also gotta hope that we'll be getting some of the funny moments from Book 2, like when Sokka drank the cactus juice, or when Sokka got stuck in a hole for an entire episode, or when Sokka got into that haiku contest. We are so gonna need that Sokka humor to get through Appa's Lost Days again.
1: Also coming this season, awkward teenager Zuko. Will he get his infamous makeover from Uncle Iroh? Zuko's journey in Book 2 was rough. That's rough, buddy. Going from nearly starving, to refugee, to building a humble new life in Ba Sing Se, to confronting his past and starting all over again. And we gotta talk about the best girl, Toph. I can't wait to see her battle her way through Earth Rumble 6 and take on the Boulder! Plus her clashes with Katara and her unforgiving training sessions with Aang. Look alive, Twinkle Toes! We also see a teary-eyed Iroh in the trailer. Does this mean we'll be getting the leaves from the vine scene?
2: Season 2 releases on June 25th, and we can't wait to see it. And until then, Dark Hearts...
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0: Okay, I knew that one. I heard it right away. I have a soft spot in my heart for a Hammond organ, and I don't know anything about this band, but they are going to be on my playlist for next week. Karate Boogaloo. Name of the tune was Head First. It's a new single from them. And sure enough, when I dug into the Google machine, Hammond organ. Oh, so good, so good, so good. Foxy Shazam before that doing Connect. And we started off with Block Party doing Like Eating Glass from Silent Alarm. That one goes back to 2004. And somebody asked for Genius of Love, and I don't have it here. I promise I will play it tomorrow during the dance party. I also want to say thank you for the lovely note that they added to the Tom Tom Club request, because it really touched my heart. So thank you. Thank you to everybody who's sent in requests today. They've all been so good, and it's nice to have that feedback as a DJ here. 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Let's do a little promo for the Sports Pledge and then come back with Alan Sparhawk on the other side here at KVSC. 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

0: new track from Ed O'Brien. It's called Teachers. He was the former member of Radiohead that provided their ambient sound, the synths and the sound effects in the background. You can hear a bit of that in his own work. And that's a pretty good album. Blue Morpho, brand new album, 2026. Somebody compared that bass line in there. Oh, so good. To Boz Gaig's Lowdown. I could hear a little bit of that in there, sampling. But he's got two different bass players playing on that album, and they're both amazing. So if you like Radiohead, check out Ed O'Brien's Blue Morpho. Before that, The Jam. Somebody asked for some Jam. We don't have the album they wanted, but I found To Be Someone. Didn't We Have a Nice Time from All Mod Coms, going back to 78. Technically speaking, probably shouldn't have played that because it's really old, but hey, it's The Jam. Split Takes did Hogwash from Teeth from 2023, and the Alan Sparhawks solo band has a brand new single out called No More Darkness, and that's what we started the set off. I have one set left, but before I can do that, it's time for Stages. Here on KVSC.
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2: 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Here's what's happening in the Granite City area and beyond. Starting off with Thursday, May 28th, in the St. Cloud area, we're starting off strong with Monday Night Jazz, performing at the Pioneer Place Veranda Lounge from 7 to 9:30 p.m. Monday Night Jazz is a jazz group formed by Muggsy Lauer on guitar and Jeff Engelm on bass. IRL Connections will be hosting a board game night from 5:30 to 8 p.m. located at the B-Side Indie Music Cafe. Moving on to Friday, May 29th, in the St. Cloud area, Stealing Dan will be performing a tribute to Steely Dan at the Pioneer Place main stage at 7:30 p.m. Stealing Dan is a Minneapolis-based Steely Dan tribute band. Andrew Spreck will be playing at the Pioneer Place Veranda Lounge from 8 to 11 p.m. Andrew Spreck is a singer-songwriter who works with percussionist Bob Colbert to dig deep into acoustic Americana. The duo blends elements of country, rock, blues, and soul to deliver a lively, inspiring blend of originals and covers in their own unique sound. Stop by the Red Carpet Nightclub main stage for Riff Ritual, featuring the music of Rust Bucket, Robin, and Boar. Rust Bucket is a band that mixes blues and stoner metal. Robin is a death metal black metal band, while Boar mixes different styles to create a heavy, aggressive, but smooth sound. The event is described as an atmospheric blackened backyard doom groove sort of night at the red carpet. The event goes from 8:30 to 11:55 p.m. Tickets cost $10 online and $8.30 at the door. Also happening at the Red Carpet Nightclub at the Event Center, Bad Rabbits Cabaret presents Foreplay, an interactive trivia-style improv cabaret game show. The event, which is 21+, is hosted by Sunday Monin and Calico DeVille. The show starts at 8 p.m. and goes until 11. Tickets are $10 online and $15 at the door. B-Side Indie Music Cafe is hosting Digital Oasis, Music Producer Social, and Open Decks Night from 6 to 9 p.m. Ending Friday and moving into Saturday, May 30th, in the St. Cloud area, Beat Battle St. Cloud 12 is happening at the Red Carpet Nightclub's Keller Bar from 9 p.m. to 2 a.m. Beat Battle St. Cloud features 6 producers, 5 judges, live hip-hop performers, and is hosted by L-Dub. It's described as similar to a rap battle, but instead the producers get 1 minute to play their hottest beats. Dion Beats and Prince Rama are just two of the producers confirmed to compete. Finally, moving on to Sunday, May 31st, in the St. Cloud area, Julian Taylor will be playing at Aunt Annie's Listening Room and Gallery in Avon, starting at 4 p.m. Julian Taylor, hailing from Toronto, is an award-winning singer-songwriter who blends folk, soul, roots, and Americana. As always, support your local scene, and until next time, I'm Alan Cicero. Go see a show!
3: Stages on KVSC is brought to you by the booth in the corner of the venue. Did you come to the show to meet people? Not anymore. Why be a social butterfly when you could be a social sloth? The booth in the corner of the venue is easy and fun to use. Just take a seat, pull out your phone, and passive-aggressively scroll until you've stayed long enough to justify the ticket price. For a limited time only, eavesdrop on the phone call next to you and feel like a jerk about it afterward. The booth in the corner of the venue. You've already convinced yourself it's a better view of the band.

0: Elvis Costello, Beyond Belief, with The Attractions at that time. And before that, Something New from Future Islands sounded good. One Day is the name of the tune. From A Hole in the Floor to A Fountain of Youth is the name of the album. Well, that'll do it for me, Sarah Jane, toddling off to the TARDIS. Excuse me. And going home to take K9 out into this beautiful weather. Enjoy the lovely weather. And looks like it's going to cool down a little bit tonight. But tomorrow, mostly cloudy. Still 83 out there. Still kind of warm and muggy. Enjoy the weekend. I'll be back at 4 for the news tomorrow and for a longer version of the Diversions Dance Party on Friday at 4:30. I'm going to leave you with Sun Glaciers, Eye to Eye. 4 o'clock news on the other side here at KVSC.
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0: 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I'm Alan. 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On this Thursday, I'll bring you the latest news from our local and state community. Then I'll catch you up on what's happening nationwide before we hear from the BBC for today's World News Summary. Your rundown of Husky and Minnesota sports news is coming your way, along with your full Granite City forecast. 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Police say a man was shot and killed during prayer service in Shakopee. A 26-year-old man was found with multiple gunshot wounds following an Eid prayer service on Wednesday. The man's union identified him as Khalid Abdi. According to police, they found him wounded at around 10 a.m. at the Canterbury Park Expo Center. Shakopee police say Wednesday afternoon that the shooting is considered a homicide. A Rochester murder suspect is free on bond. Ibrahim Abdi has been charged with second-degree murder, second-degree assault, and illegal possession of ammo/firearm. The defendant is accused of gunning down Sadiq Yusuf in July of last year at the Village of Essex apartment. Abdi was arrested and held on $1 million bond. The bond was posted earlier this month. The defendant's trial is set for January 19th. A former Minnesota DFL official is agreeing to a plea deal after a deadly 2024 hit-and-run incident near Nashwauk. Cynthia Martin pleaded guilty to criminal vehicular homicide in the death of 19-year-old Carter Hathcock, who was struck while walking. The ex-chair of the 8th Congressional District for Minnesota DFL is expected to serve a year in prison followed by 5 years of probation. Martin resigned in December, a few weeks after initially pleading not guilty to the felony charge. The Grand Rapids native is scheduled for a sentencing hearing on August 3rd. A Twin Cities teacher is accused of sexually assaulting 2 students. Gerald Heaney has been charged with 2 counts of fifth-degree criminal sexual conduct. The 65-year-old instructor had his bail set at $6,000 without conditions yesterday in Hennepin County Court. Prosecutors say the attacks happened at Groves Learning Organization in St. Louis Park on March 3rd. An alleged victim, a 19-year-old woman, says Heaney grabbed her, put his hands on her hips and her lower back. Another alleged victim, a 17-year-old female, said she was touched by the defendant also. Heaney's next court date is scheduled for July 15th. Former Minneapolis Police Chief Brian O'Hara is commenting for the first time since his resignation on Tuesday. He released a statement yesterday through his lawyer that claims that he was proud to serve the city and now plans to return to his family in New Jersey. O'Hara tooted his run as top cop, stating that violent crime in Minneapolis reduced dramatically under his leadership and police force experienced significant progress. The ex-police leader stepped down after he was notified that he would be disciplined for interfering with an investigation into his conduct. Mayor Jacob Fry has 30 days to name a successor. Meanwhile, Assistant Chief Katie Blackwell will serve as acting chief until an interim is selected. More on that. Assistant Chief Katie Blackwell is becoming the acting Minneapolis police chief. On Tuesday night, Minneapolis Mayor Jacob Fry announced Blackwell's promotion, effective immediately. As she fills the leadership role, Fry said the city will begin searching for a permanent police chief. Blackwell is a 46-year-old Minneapolis native with a highly decorated during her decades in the National Guard. O'Hara appointed her in August 2023 to the newly created position of assistant chief, overseeing daily operations, including patrols and investigations. Angie Craig is skipping this weekend's DFL convention and is focusing on the August primary instead. Her campaign says the endorsement process doesn't reflect the full range of party voters statewide. It was a decision that Craig said she knew would likely be her route to winning since she entered the race a year ago. This comes as Lieutenant Governor Peggy Flanagan's campaign says it has to support from 75% of the delegates who decide the party's endorsement. Craig is the presumed frontrunner who's backed by a massive fundraising edge and a record of winning tough suburban races. Essentia Health is expanding the emergency room in its Virginia hospital to add more space for patients in mental health crises. The health system said it planned a $13 million project that will increase capacity from 7 rooms to 12. Officials said the current department treated about 13,000 patients a year and has been strained when people in crisis and other emergency patients have had to share space. Construction is expected to finish in late 2026, with care continuing during the phased build. Funding will come from Essentia and its business partners, including Iron Range Resources and Rehabilitation and donors. Minneapolis is considering building a new $100 million school without voters' approval. Minneapolis and St. Paul have special state authority to approve new construction projects without voter approval if they meet specific requirements. The Minneapolis School Board signaled this month it was prepared to move the design to the design phase of the new Anishinaabe Academy. However, the school would fall short of the district's goal of drawing 1,000 students in to offer full classes. Supporters hope for a 2028 to 2029 opening. Minnesota is cutting its aquatic invasive species prevention aid by 50% in 2027. The program has provided counties with about $10 million a year since 2014 to help pay for boat inspections, education, and more at public water access. Local officials say the funding has helped slow down new infestations in places like St. Louis County over the past decade, and they worry the budget cuts could reverse that progress. The cuts are scheduled to begin July 1, 2027, after lawmakers delayed the reduction for 2 years. Counties and lake groups say they may have to scale back prevention efforts if the aid is reduced. That is all for your local and state news. Coming up next is national news and your BBC World News summary. Stay tuned.
1: Children are needy. The smelly diapers they wear are a testament to that. 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Well, they'll tell you. We're not asking you to raise a child. Big Brothers and Big Sisters of St. Cloud. 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
0: President Trump is refiling his multi-billion dollar lawsuit against the Wall Street Journal. The president is suing its publisher and two journalists over a July 2025 report on a lewd birthday letter to Jeffrey Epstein featuring Trump's name. According to the defamation suit, President Trump claims the story had, quote, glaring failures in journalistic ethics and standards of accurate reporting, end quote, and he's seeking $10 billion for damages. The president's first lawsuit was dismissed last month after a federal judge ruled he failed to plausibly allege the newspaper acted with, quote-unquote, actual malice when it reported the story. Rain is falling in the southeast as millions in the region hunker down for what could be days of thunderstorms. A level 1 out of 4 flash flood threat is in place for a corridor that stretches from eastern Kansas and parts of the Gulf Coast to the Atlantic coasts. The threat is expected to continue into the weekend. This surge of precipitation comes just days before the start of the Atlantic hurricane season. It also comes after storms in Texas earlier this week prompted numerous water rescues due to flash flooding. Wind gusts and hail exceeding 2 inches in diameter were also seen in parts of the state. Gracie Abrams is going back out on the road. The Grammy-nominated singer announced the Look at My Life tour on social media Thursday with 37 dates planned. The tour kicks off in Denver on December 2nd and ends in Brooklyn on March 20th. The trek will take her across North America with stops at Glendale, Los Angeles, Seattle, Chicago, Atlanta, and more. Tickets go on sale to the general public on June 5th. All right, that's all for national news. Coming up next, your BBC World News summary, and after that, your weather forecast. Stay tuned.
3: BBC News with Sue Montgomery. Israel is maintaining its attacks in what it says are Hezbollah targets in Lebanon, even as reports emerge that an extension of the wider ceasefire with Iran is close. U.S. officials say Washington and Tehran have agreed the framework of a deal that would extend their ceasefire for 60 days. It's awaiting approval from President Trump, who, sources say, wants time to consider it. The accord would ease restrictions on the Strait of Hormuz. Israel's Prime Minister Benjamin Netanyahu says he has ordered the military to increase its occupation of Gaza, taking control of 70% of the strip. That would be a breach of the ceasefire deal. Clashes between rebel factions in Colombia are reported to have left dozens of people dead. The army has been sent to an area in the Amazon. Survivors of a fire at a girls' boarding school in central Kenya say delays in breaking down a locked dormitory door slowed their escape. At least 16 children died. Senegal's president has pardoned a journalist who has been jailed since 2018. René Kapan-Bassin was sentenced to life in prison on charges of complicity in the murder of 14 people in the country's southern Casamance region. Swiss police say they're treating a knife attack at a train station near Zurich as an act of terrorism. Three people were stabbed before a suspect was arrested. Rescuers in Laos are racing against time to pump water from a flooded cave. Local villagers have been trapped for more than a week. One of the biggest companies in the field of artificial intelligence, Anthropic, says it's raised $65 billion in a funding round. That would value Anthropic at just under $1 trillion. BBC News.

0: Welcome back. Here is your St. Cloud regional forecast. Right now, it is 84 degrees Fahrenheit and fair. The heat index says it feels like 83 degrees Fahrenheit, but the Allen index says it feels like 200 degrees. That's why they call me Mr. Fahrenheit. All right, so tonight it's going to be mostly cloudy with a low around 58. Southeast winds around 5 miles per hour will become calm in the evening. On Friday, it's going to be partly sunny. It's going to be partly sunny with a high near 85 and calm winds becoming south-southeast around 5 miles per hour in the afternoon. Friday night, it's going to be mostly cloudy with a low around 58. Southeast winds around 5 miles per hour will become calm. On Saturday, it's going to be mostly cloudy with a high near 83 and southeast winds 5 to 10 miles per hour. On Saturday night, it's going to be mostly cloudy with a low around 56. East-southeast winds around 10 miles per hour. On Sunday, there is a 20% chance of showers and thunderstorms before 1 p.m. It's going to be partly sunny otherwise with a high near 82. Southeast winds 5 to 10 miles per hour. On Sunday night, there is a 20% chance of showers and thunderstorms before 1 a.m. It's going to be mostly cloudy with a low around 55, and southeast winds around 5 miles per hour will become calm after midnight. On Monday, there's a 20% chance of showers and thunderstorms after 1 p.m., otherwise mostly sunny with a high near 84. Monday night, there's a 30% chance of showers and thunderstorms, otherwise partly cloudy with a low around 53. On Tuesday, there is a 20% chance of showers and thunderstorms after 1 p.m., otherwise it's going to be mostly sunny with a high near 83. Tuesday night, a 20% chance of showers and thunderstorms, otherwise partly cloudy with a low around 53. On Wednesday, guess what? A 20% chance of showers and thunderstorms, otherwise mostly sunny with a high near 84. Wednesday night, you won't believe it, a 30% chance of showers and thunderstorms, partly cloudy with a low around 56. Finally, Thursday, 1 week from today, there is a 30% chance of showers and thunderstorms, otherwise, mostly sunny with a high near 84. I, for one, am pretty excited for this rain that will hopefully come. I don't know about you. Anyways, coming up next, Weather Decoded, and after that, sports news. Stay tuned.
1: Welcome back to another episode of Weather Decoded. In today's episode, we are going to dive into the science of what the difference is between dew point and relative humidity. That's today's Weather Decoded. I'm Gavin Nelson. You've probably heard meteorologists talk about humidity and dew point, sometimes in the same forecast. They're not talking about the same thing. To start off, we'll decode humidity, more specifically, relative humidity. Relative humidity tells us how full the air is with water vapor compared to how much it could hold at that temperature. Warm air can hold more moisture than cold air, so relative humidity changes as the temperature changes, even if the amount of moisture in the air stays the same. That's why a winter day can have higher relative humidity but still feel dry, and why a hot summer afternoon might have lower relative humidity but feel absolutely miserable. That's where dew point comes in. The dew point is the temperature the air would need to cool in order for water vapor to condense into liquid. Like dew in the grass or fog in the morning, unlike relative humidity, dew point does not depend on temperature changes during the day. It's a direct measurement of how much moisture is actually in the air. Here's the key. The dew point is a better indicator of comfort. According to the National Weather Service, dew points in the 50s feel comfortable, the 60s feel humid, and once you get into the 70s, it feels downright oppressive, regardless of what the relative humidity says. So when meteorologists talk about sticky air or dangerous heat, they're watching the dew point closely. The bottom line, relative humidity tells you how close the air is to saturation, and the dew point tells you how it actually feels. That's the difference on dew point versus relative humidity. I'm Gavin Nelson, and this has been Weather Decoded. Stay up to date with the latest weather forecast at weather.gov.

All right, starting off with some SESU sports news. Steele joins women's soccer staff. The St. Cloud State women's soccer team added Sean Steele as an assistant coach for the upcoming season. Head coach Maggie Sherman announced the addition today. Steele has more than 20 years of experience coaching college soccer at various levels. He spent the last 12 seasons coaching at Fresno State. He served as associate coach from 2020 to 2026 and assistant coach from 2014 to 2020. Steele helped the Fresno State program reach 5 Mountain West tournaments. He joins SESU Maggie Sherman, who will begin her first season as the Huskies head coach this fall. St. Cloud State men's hockey adds a new recruit for 2026-2027 year. The St. Cloud State men's hockey team has added a new recruit. Yesterday, the Huskies received a commitment from Canadian forward Adam Vigfusson. The 20-year-old spent the last 3 years with the Niverville Nighthawks in Montreal Junior Hockey League, also known as the MJHL. Vigfusson averaged more than 1 point per game in each of the last 2 seasons. He spent last season as the Nighthawks team captain. Vigfusson is expected to join the Huskies roster this fall. Finally, SESU Women's Hockey announces the conference schedule. The SESU Women's Hockey team announced their 2026-2027 conference schedule yesterday. The Huskies will begin WCHA play with a 2-series on the road. They will take on the Minnesota State Mavericks in Mankato and then face off with the St. Thomas in St. Paul. St. Cloud State's first home series is against Bemidji State on October 23rd and 24th. The Huskies will host the reigning national champion Wisconsin Badgers in St. Cloud on Halloween weekend. All right, next we have a very short Minnesota sports news. The start times for the Gophers football games this fall are released. For the 14th consecutive season, Minnesota will begin the season at home. This time it will be against Eastern Illinois at 7 p.m. on September 3rd. The Gophers road matchup against rival Wisconsin has been moved to November 27th with a 6:30 p.m. kickoff on NBC. The Big Ten still does not have a start time for the homecoming game against Iowa on October 24th. Mississippi State will come to Minneapolis for a September 12th matchup at 2:30 p.m. The game will be on CBS. The Gophers will then host Akron at 11 a.m. on September 19th on the Big Ten Network. Start times for Minnesota's 7 other 2026 games will be announced later. Kyler Murray and J.J. McCarthy are competing for the starting quarterback positions at Vikings workouts. The 23-year-old incumbent QB McCarthy said it's a true competition with the 28-year-old veteran quarterback Murray. Murray, the 2-time Pro Bowler, former Arizona Cardinal, signed with Minnesota in March. The depth chart has Murray and McCarthy at the top, with other quarterbacks behind them as the team sorts out roles. The Vikings will have weeks of off-season work ahead, but the early focus is who wins the job before training camp. All right, that's all for sports news.

0: Thank you for tuning in to KVSC's 4 p.m. News Edition Rundown. I've been Alan. Stay tuned for today's 5-minute segment, National Native News, This Day in Sports, and whichever DJ's coming on next. All right, have a good day.
1: On this day in sports, in 1986, 40 years to the day, Herb Brooks is named head coach of the St. Cloud State men's hockey team. Brooks would lead St.

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2: This is National Native News. I'm Jill Freitas. This summer, a Navajo high school teacher will sail the high seas on back-to-back research expeditions around the globe. KJZZ's Gabriel Pietrasio has the details.
3: Born in Chinle, Arizona, Kim Etzedi spends much of her year teaching science at Navajo Pine High School in New Mexico. That is until summer recess, but Etzedi won't be taking a break this year.
4: I'll just be tired.
3: Because starting in June, Etzedi will hop aboard the research vessel Nautilus with the nonprofit Ocean Exploration Trust. She'll live stream her journey mapping the sea floor from Hawaii to Guam. Then in July, Etzedi is heading toward the Arctic with National Geographic, where she'll explore polar caps. Despite being at sea only a handful of times, Etzedi shares why the Diné had ties to it.
4: A lot of times we wear jewelry, coral, abalone shell, and we don't really talk about where it came from. So I was able to tie in a lot of stories about why Navajo people wear coral and this ancient ocean that once was here, but now it's dry land.
3: And she'll set foot on Navajo land again before the new school year begins. For National Native News, I'm Gabriel Pietrasio.
2: A tribal college on the North Slope last month bought a piece of land to build a new campus. College officials announced the purchase last week. Aliona Niden with the Alaska Desk has more.
5: Illisagui College has been planning a new campus for nearly 10 years. This month, the officials announced a land purchase to build it on. Justina Wilhelm is the college's president. She says the campus will sit on a 15-acre site in Utqiagvik near the hospital.
6: So this has been a long-standing vision for the college, and I'm very, very excited that we have this prime location that will be a central gathering place for our people.
5: Illisagvik is Alaska's only tribal college. It offers hands-on educational programs in such areas as Inupiaq studies, allied health, construction, and education. Right now, those programs are housed in buildings that were never meant to be a college. Wilhelm says the main building is a 70-year-old naval base 2.5 miles out of town.
6: So we're very excited to have this new campus, to be under one roof, to all be together.
5: Last month, the college bought a piece of land for new campus from Ukpiavik Inupiat Corporation, the Alaska Native Village Corporation for Utqiagvik. Wilhelm says the next step is completing environmental assessments and updating the design approved in 2018. The construction will start with administrative offices, family housing, and workforce development garages. Down the road, the plan is to have more housing and a big wellness gym, she says. Wilhelm says the new campus is designed to include open spaces that inspire conversations and collaboration. One vision is a glass wall between the main entrance and cafeteria, overlooking the construction trades and community outreach classroom. Wilhelm says the idea is that students at lunch can also observe some of the cultural and workforce programs available at the college.
6: As a tribal college with our language, values, and traditions, it's so vital that we're here to provide the spaces and provide the classes to allow for our traditions to carry on. And I'm very excited that when people come there, they're going to want to be a part of there. I hope they don't want to leave.
5: College officials didn't share the exact timeline for the construction. They said work is ongoing to secure funding for the next steps. The college also recently opened a new campus in St. Paul. In Anchorage, I'm Alona Niden.
2: And I'm Jill Freitas.
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28: This week on Movies on the Radio, we're going to be talking about two things that are blockbusters in their own right, although in different little delivery methods, I guess. I am going to talk about the latest in the Star Wars series of movies, not to be confused with the latest of the Star Wars series of TV shows, of which there's many. But no, I'm going to be talking about The Mandalorian and Grogu. And before that, though, we're going to talk to Mr. Man in the Box. And here's a streaming serial show that has kind of taken the world by storm in its own right.
30: That would be an understatement. I am going to undertake giving due credit to probably the single best thing I've ever seen on a television set called The Pit. The most folks that have long-time streaming systems probably are well aware of it and well pleased with it, judging by its ratings, which I think are a little low at 8.9. I'll tell you, I've been doing reviewing of one kind or another since Jeremiah Johnson in the early 1970s. And that includes theater and music and movies and so forth. And I've never been taken so much by this kind of a fine art as the Pitt television series on HBO Max. It's ending up, what we've seen in our binging is the end of the closing of the second season, of which there are episodes set by the hour on a day. So it's 7 a.m. to whatever it is to get to 50 minutes. And starring Noah Wiley, who is obviously highly popular. But it's a medical drama. And all of us that have grown up with Dr. Kildare and Ben Casey and all of that, we remember those in the earliest days. They're not even close to the complicated material that they're presenting in the pit of an emergency ward in Pittsburgh. There are numerous training sessions for beginning doctors and nurses, and the main characters are the attending doctors, of which Noah Wiley plays the lead character called Robbie, but it's Ravinovich. Yes, Catherine Lanasa plays the charge nurse that steals the show in a lot of ways. I've grown to love the characters Mel and Whitaker, but there are so many reasons to like it and so little reasons not to. If there's anything, it's not really for the terribly squeamish. It's very candid. There are exposures of virtually every human body part at one time or another, and that adds to the reality of it. You feel honestly like you're inside an emergency room. The only thing, if I was going to criticize it, I've never heard of anybody doing surgery without a face mask, but in this case, they have movie stars and they have to distinguish the characters, I suspect. But if that's the worst thing anyone would say about it, I'd say if you haven't seen it, give it a try. If you can see it and stop, I'd be surprised to hear why. For me, it's a 9, 9.5. It's as high as I go. I haven't found perfection enough to give a 10 yet in anything on a streaming service. I did give two perfects over my career. I think in movies, one to That's Entertainment, one to Godfather. I'll stand by those. But this is really quite something, particularly if you're not familiar with it. It'd be worth taking a look at the HBO Max world just for this one alone, and maybe it'll lead you to some other things that sound awfully good too. So there you have it, The Pit. It's well worth it, although that doesn't take away from how beautiful it is inside of a movie theater on a hot day.
3: That was exactly the story for me. It was getting pretty hot, and into the theater I went to try and hide, and it was perfect for that. No, I'd been trying to get to Mandalorian and Grogu for a while here, and I finally was able to get access to it in the timeline that fit my schedule. And this was one that was, again, highly anticipated. The issue with all of these things, whether it's Star Wars or Marvel or any of these things that have such a long history, the expectations are huge. It is expected that it's going to be perfect every single time, and that everyone, if it doesn't match the peak of that entire series, it's considered a failure. And that is, I think, exactly what's going on with Mandalorian and Grogu. You have probably the most successful of the Star Wars series, TV series shows that they have converted into a movie here. And for those that are not familiar with this particular piece, can you walk into this without having seen the series? I'll say that you really need to have some experience with this. You don't have to have watched every single episode of it, but you have to understand the concept of who these people are and where they fit inside of the Star Wars movies, timelines and things like that, for it to make some sense. So yeah, that is always an issue that I have. I think all movies need to be able to stand on their own without having to have a lot of backing info. This one, yeah, you kind of need to have a little bit of that. The other issue that many of the critics have pointed out that I will absolutely agree with, because this was developed out of a highly successful TV series, this also came in with kind of an episodic type structure. It felt like a bunch of a season worth of the series all put together into one. There was an overarching kind of plot, but inside of that plot, there was, this is the significant thing happening right now, and it reaches its conclusion. And now here's the next piece, and it reaches its conclusion. And you keep building on that. So it felt very episodic. And I think by nature of how the previous ones were written, it's kind of how this one came out. That being said, is this actually a good movie? I'm going to say that it was good. It was fine. It was not amazing. It does not capture the newness of having a full theatrical release of a Star Wars film. There have been others that have done it very successfully. I'll point out Rogue One is an example of one that was a freestanding film that did very well on its own. And that film wound up creating spinoffs of TV series and stuff. That was, if I set that as the high standard, and if I were to take the movie Solo and set that as the low standard of here's a spinoff full feature film that performed poorly, I would put this not exactly between the two, but I'll say more towards the top. It does not equal Rogue One, but it is not as poor as Solo was received. There is a ton of things that it pulls out of the series, the TV series that it uses here. The performances were a little flat. I dare say a lot flat. I have some issue with how they have Pedro Pascal perform as the Mandalorian. He's meant to be kind of a cold, emotionless thing, but that makes him a little bit too uninteresting, in my opinion. I have no idea why we have Sigourney Weaver in here. She plays a role that, it was fine. It did not use her skill set to its maximum. She exists, and it was a relatively minor role in the first place. So, I mean, there's so many different things going on here that made it just a little less than it could have been. And in that, it wasn't great. But that being said, it was still good. It was still a decent film. It just didn't quite meet that high standard that we all expect out of it. It is available in 3D. I'll say that I did see a bit of the movie in 3D. I preferred the 2D version of it. I got to tell you, something about how they shot the 3D made this very immersive, interesting world that they built. It made it feel a little cartoonish. You know, much like other Star Wars films, there's a good mix of practical effects and CGI. And when you put that film into the 3D space, you actually lose the realism. It feels to me like I kind of lost some of the realism there, and things started getting a little cartoonish, and I didn't care for it as much. So if you're going to see it in theaters, feel free to check it out in 3D. Is this a film that you need to see in a theater? I don't know. It's I think this one will work just fine at home on Disney Plus, which it will show up on here shortly, I'm sure. It was still a decent film. It was definitely not a waste of my time. It was 2 hours and 12 minutes long. It's rated PG-13. I wish that they would have done a little bit more with some of the character developments on a lot of things. But ultimately, yeah, it was a good enough film. The audience scores have been better than the critic scores, but none of them have been amazing. I am going to give this about a 7.3. It's a decent 2 hours and 12 minutes. It's a great excuse to go hide from the heat, and it might be something you want to just catch from home. That's okay. But that didn't stop it from taking the number one spot on the box office. We were pretty confident that that was going to be the case. It made over $100 million thus far. Sitting on top of our top 10, it is the Star Wars film Mandalorian Grogu, in at number two, Obsession in its second week. Michael in its fifth week is in at number three. The Devil Wears Prada 2 in at number four. And The Sheep Detectives, 3 weeks deep, and it is still hanging on to our top five list in at number five. Things coming out this week, we have two significant releases that I think might pull from some of those. First of all, Backrooms, that is a sci-fi horror film based on something that came from Oshkosh, Wisconsin, by the way. Little film trivia for you there. But anyway, Backrooms, that's going to be coming out this week. The other one that is probably going to have some decent buzz about it is the comedy film The Breadwinner with Nate Bargatze. You might see the movie Pressure with Andrew Scott and Brendan Fraser. That one might have a decent showing, but I think Backrooms and The Breadwinner are probably going to be our top releases of the week. And I still think that Star Wars it's going to hang on to that number one spot for a while. Inevitably, it's just the way things work these days, right? Well, before we move on, we have to stop and check in with our own Gypsy McGreevy and find out what he's got on his shelf.
5: As I go down the shelves, there's one movie that has been on the shelf since they first started releasing movies you could buy, and that is the movie Tremors from 1990. This action comedy, I really can't even throw it in the category of horror. It stars Kevin Bacon and Fred Ward and a host of other actors in a small town that is way out of the way. 17 people, including a survivalist couple played by Michael Gross and Reba McEntire in what is my opinion, the best couple ever. Reba McEntire was born to play this role.
6: What do you think? Max firepower this.
8: I go for penetration, the .458, shooting solids, less ammo to carry.
5: It's a throwback to the sci-fi films of the 50s when stuff just was appearing gigantic and mutated out of the desert, coinciding with atomic testing. And this involved, this one, Tremors, involves creatures from coming under the ground.
9: Nestor! Nancy! Get up on your roofs! Up on your roofs! They come through the floor!
5: And I just want to say that when you sit down to watch a movie, and when you put in a movie like this, turn off the phone, turn off the lights, be in the moment watching a movie. It really adds that much. I know people are great with multitasking, but if you give a movie your entire full attention, I think it really pays off. And Tremors is one that pays off time and time again. It has lines you may recognize.
9: Broke into the wrong goddamn rec room, didn't you, you bastard?
5: And chances are good you're aware of it. There are 7 movies in this series, but I really highly recommend going for the first one. It's amazing. And the practical effects, pre-CGI, the practical effects, they moved so much earth and they did so much set building. It's amazing. And it stands up. It's a great movie. It's one of my favorites. If you feel like it, sit down and turn off the lights where applicable and enjoy a good movie. Tremors isn't one of my choices.
28: Tremors, another sci-fi, almost comedy. Well, comedy, sci-fi, or sci-fi comedy. I don't know. It's got a little bit of both. I probably would go well with a little bit of Star Wars film, I think. But that's what we've got for this week. And we'll have more next week here on...
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10: Welcome back to Game Bites, the show on KVSC where we take a look at a video game and I interview somebody about a video game. This week, I am interviewing one of my best friends. My name is Beck. I'm here with Bennett Steen. Want to give a quick intro? Just say hi.
11: Hey, yeah, I'm Bennett.
10: We went to middle school together and we went to high school together, and like most of our relationship is based around video games. But the biggest one, and one of the bigger ones that is probably the one that we focus on a lot, especially recently, is the EA Skate franchise. Oh, yep. My God. So the EA Skate franchise first kind of came onto the scene around 2007. It was kind of the competitor to the Tony Hawk's Pro Skater games. EA Black Box was the one that developed the game, and it kind of stood out as opposed to the Tony Hawk Pro Skater games because it offered the what's called the flick it system, where you, instead of the mashing like combos and buttons, you would essentially flick the analog stick to mimic different skate tricks. And it was honestly just a really, really fun alternative to the button mashing style that Tony Hawk offered. And there have been 4 installations at the moment. I think there have been some alternate DS versions, but there has been Skate that came out in 2007. There was Skate 2 that came out in 2009, and the one that Bennett and I know the most is Skate 3 that came out in 2010. And so, Bennett, I wanted to ask you, what does Skate 3 mean to you? Where did you start with Skate 3?
11: I started on Skate 3 just like as a kid, and it was sort of like my intro to, you know, those kind of games where you just sort of get to free roam, do your own thing. And then, yeah, it introduced me to, you know, skate culture, which, you know, I just love. It's pretty cool.
10: Are you a big skater? Would you say that you go out and skate quite a bit?
11: Yeah, occasionally. I mean, I wouldn't say I'm very good, but...
10: You know, I mean, I'll agree with you there. I mean, I'm also not very good. Not to say it's your best skater, but I think we've definitely skated enough together to say that we're both, you know, on the amateur side of things.
11: Yeah.
10: But
11: yeah.
10: I wanted to ask you, you know, coming from the skate culture just a little bit, would you say that skate offers a more realistic alternative to some of the more arcadey style of games, or would you say it is kind of on the arcade side?
11: I don't know. It can be like both. Like, you could take it sort of seriously and like play it on like the hard difficulty and like go for like lines and like, you know, flip tricks and stuff. But you also can, as you know, in Skate 3, go on the huge mega parks and stuff and take it crazy if you want to.
10: The super unrealistic mega parks, mind you. The ones that have like an almost a 90-degree drop for like a ramp. It's insane.
11: Yeah, it's just crazy.
10: These games, like you said, are very, they're open world, meaning that there isn't, like, you don't have to follow or do a campaign per se. But these games do offer a story, though, right?
11: There is.
10: Could you recall the story of Skate 3 or like essentially what your purpose is in Skate 3 when you do a campaign or whatever?
11: The campaign in it is mostly just like you're a new skater on the scene, you're trying to like make your name, get like sponsorships and stuff, and like sell boards and everything, and you just work your way up the ladder, kind of.
10: Exactly. And it's a very, again, you don't have to do any of the missions. You can just go out and roam and do whatever you want. But mm-hmm. as you do more missions, you will unlock more like styles boards. You'll unlock more people that are part of your crew.
11: Yes.
10: I mean, you'll unlock more people to be able to play as. Something that I like to bring up with Skate 3 specifically, and the other Skate games as well, is the addition of Skate Pros that are in there that I really love.
11: Yep. That is cool.
10: The main person that follows you and kind of teaches you throughout the whole game, Coach Frank.
11: Oh yeah, he's the best.
10: Oh my god, Coach Frank is the freaking best. I mean, he's played by Jason Dill, who's an actual skateboarder and a very good skateboarder at that, but what I find funny is that he's also an actor. Like, he was in a show called My Name is Earl.
11: Oh.
10: And he was also Dave in Alvin and the Chipmunks.
11: I didn't know that one.
10: That's what I know him from. And I think that's really funny. But a bunch of the other pros that are in the game that I really love are like people like Rob Dyrdek. Like, I love Rob Dyrdek. I watch a lot of MTV growing up. I watched Rob Dyrdek's Fantasy Factor. I watched Robin Big growing up. And it was always fun to see some of the pros. Do you have a favorite pro that's in the game? Would you, or anything?
11: I don't know about my favorite pro, but I would say like Andrew Reynolds is super cool in the game. Like, that's the board, like the deck that I have in real life, like his Baker deck. So I think it's pretty cool that like he's in there and I can, you know, see him skate.
10: Exactly. Now, a part of the Skate franchise that I wanted to touch on is the soundtrack of the game. And of course, I'm a big music person. I love the soundtrack. But I mean, do you want to touch on kind of the legacy that the Skate soundtrack has a little bit?
11: Yeah. I mean, it's so iconic at this point. I mean, at least for me, every time I hear like a song like Going Up the Country, I just always think of playing Skate like in high school.
10: By Canned Heat.
11: Yes,
10: by Canned Heat. Oh my god, I love Going Up the Country. That's a classic. I mean, like, even before Skate 3, I remember hearing that song and being like, what a funky song. And then to see these clips on TikTok arise where they're just like these like really malformed characters that people make in the character creation, and they do like coffin tricks down the mega ramp, and it's just, I'm going on up the country. Okay, hit it, DJ. Thank you. And dude, I mean, there's so many good hits off this album. I just love, I mean, some of the ones that I love, Bloodstains by Code Orange. It's one of my favorites. Dinosaur Jr. comes up with, I Feel the Pain. And then, there's a couple other good ones that I'm just blanking on right now, but oh my God,
11: there is Put On For My City.
10: Put On For My City. Oh my gosh. I mean, the song that we opened up the show with, how could I forget? It's the song that when you open up the game, it's the first thing you hear, and it's honestly, it's kind of the song that I hear a lot of people are kind of upset that's not in the new Skate game that I'm actually kind of surprised we haven't talked about it yet, but this is kind of the main center of the episode is the new installment of the Skate franchise, which, you know, even though there is a game already called Skate, this game is aptly titled Skate. And do you want to touch on the difference from Skate 3 to these newest like installment, like what's the difference between the two?
11: It changed up the controls, I think, but I mean, there is a setting where you can play on the classic ones
10: exactly
11: that everyone's sort of used to from the other games.
10: I definitely changed it to that.
11: I'm on those, but yeah, they sort of changed up the art style with it. You know, Skate 3 is a little more like dark and kind of like,
10: it's a bit more gritty and like realistic. Yeah. And honestly, a lot of times it doesn't look like a really clean city at any point.
11: No, it's definitely a little nasty. But yeah, the new one is like all kind of like cartoony and sort of like...
10: It's a bit action figure-y at certain points where I'm just like, this definitely feels like a installment of the Skate franchise, but this isn't Skate 4 per se, at least in art style.
11: Yeah, I like saying that too. Like it's like a new Skate game, not Skate 4.
10: The controls, honestly, to me, are the biggest pro about it because it's the same... controls as Skate 3. You can set it to the same controls because there are assisted now, which is a little bit it's for the newer players, I would say, but the same controls as Skate 3. They didn't really change anything, albeit they probably they left out a few tricks that they're gonna add later in the game, which I think is a little bit stupid, like dark slides. I think that's a little dumb, but for the most part the same control system, just different art style, and I can get behind the new art style. I will say that the biggest change with Skate is that it's no longer a it's a free to play.
11: Yeah, it's like live service.
10: Exactly, live. That's the term. I totally forgot the term.
11: There it is.
10: Live service. But yeah, another thing I wanted to touch on when it comes to the new Skate franchise, like the last one, is the soundtrack, and that's a big contention point for a lot of people. With the new game, and is that the soundtrack is not very skate-y or very skateboardy. And, you know, I love a lot of the tracks that are on the newest Skate game. Like, there's some Magdalena Bay I saw. There's some Scowl, which is really cool. There's some Turnstile, which is really skate. Some skate culture in there. But, I mean, for the most part, when they dropped the first soundtrack for the game, they got a lot of... Not hate, but just a lot of, like, weird faces. Like, this doesn't really seem like skate music. Like, would you say?
11: Yeah, I'd agree. There's definitely a lot of confusion when you're entering the game.
10: Exactly.
11: Expecting something like Skate 4, and then going into that with, you know, it looking very different and, you know, the soundtrack being very different, too. It kind of threw me off at first.
10: Oh, for sure. But, like, after playing for a little bit, did you kind of get the groove of the game, like... Like, what's the main game loop that you kind of fell into when it came to playing it?
11: I just fell in love with, like, a new map. Like, I really liked having, like, a brand new area just to go and find my own lines and, like, just sort of be creative with it. Since it was totally fresh, no one knew what was going on with it.
10: Exactly.
11: So.
10: There was a lot of opportunity to, like, discover new lines, discover new, like, big tricks and everything. Part of Skate, especially when it comes to like the end game portion of it, or just the free play portion of it, is the gaps that you do, and there's a lot of famous gaps in Skate 3, and there's a lot of famous gaps being discovered in Skate 4 or Skate, just Skate. And like, you know, the famous one in Skate 3 is the double bridge gap, which is the observatory ditch, and basically you'd follow that around, and then you would get enough speed to gap that. What is the new double bridge gap? Do you think there is one at this point?
11: It's gotta have something to do with the church, like whether it be flying over the entire thing, like into like a little ramp, or like into the church.
10: It's like
11: I feel like I see a lot of that.
10: So for those who have not don't know the map structure or layout, like, do you want to describe kind of like how the map is split apart, because it's split into different quadrants, right?
11: Yeah, it's in like four different sort of zones, one of them not being like fully like done yet.
10: I don't think it's out just yet. I think that's going to be coming out just at the end of their current event, which is Skate-a-ween.
11: Yeah. But yeah, it's in sort of like three different districts or four different districts. And I mean, there's different kinds of buildings and like structures and like sort of spots to hit in each of them. And so, yeah, in one of them, there's a whole, like, parking garage that goes down and, like, a huge gap towards, like, a church. And I've been seeing a lot of stuff online about people doing that one.
10: Oh, dude, it's so cool. Like, one of my favorite ones that I've seen is the Thread the Needle one, where there's a really small window on one side and a very small window on the other side.
11: Yeah.
10: And people try to coffin right through it. That's an insane one. I don't know if I could ever try to, because I don't think I've seen people legitimately hit that without having to set up some of the props in order to land on it.
11: Yeah.
10: And but the new Skate game is honestly super fun. Something that I think a lot of people also kind of bring up is the something I touched on a little bit earlier is the realism in these Skate games, where a lot of people are like, oh, like we mentioned the gaps, right? A lot of people I see are like, oh, why are you guys going for these really big and wild tricks and stuff like that. Like, this isn't real skating. And I see people like being elitist about it, being like, oh, raise your hand if you like to do realistic lines only in skate. I mean, how do you feel about that?
11: Well, that's been around for, you know, a while. Like, it was pretty prevalent as well in Skate 3. Mm-hmm. Like, people doing the crazy stuff at, you know, the Mega Park and crazy gaps with like speed glitches or whatever. And then there was always, you know, the hardcore community that just wants to go for realistic lines and is like, this isn't real skating. Like, you're just setting yourself off a 200-foot gap and just sort of praying.
10: I mean, like, skate can be played in a realistic way, but the stuff that it allows you to do, it shouldn't be played that way. It's an arcade. Like, you literally have a score in the bottom left and a multiplier. Like, you're trying to get a high score. It's an arcade style. I think, personally, in my heart of hearts, it's an arcade skate game. And I think the realism can kind of be, not shoved off a little bit, but I think we can at least cut it a little slack when it comes to being realistic skate game.
11: Yeah. Well, I mean, I think that's, like, the best part, like, about the game, is you can play it however you want. Like, you aren't stuck into some, like, specific kind like you are in different skate games. Like, you can kind of just, you can go crazy if you want to and do, like, insane gaps and play like an arcade game, or you can take it seriously.
10: Exactly. I just think people are being haters online, being like, hey, you should play the game a certain way, and I'm like, who cares?
11: No, that's, like, the best part about it. You just, free will.
10: I mean, if they want to play a game that's realistic, there are options.
11: Yeah,
10: there's Skater XL, which literally mimic the foot of each of your feet on the analog sticks.
11: Yeah, each stick is a foot.
10: You have to play with a controller. But I honestly, do you think you'll continue to play the new skate game in the way that it's releasing the live service at the moment, or do you think you might take a break at the moment? Because I know we played a whole bunch of it at the beginning.
11: We played a lot.
10: Played a lot of it, but we're definitely slowing down a bit. Do you see yourself coming back to the game, or do you think the game needs to kind of make a change to really draw you back?
11: I think I'd definitely, like, return and play more, because with it being a live service game, it's going to, like, switch up the map, which it's already done.
10: Mm-hmm.
11: So, like, with the map changing all the time, there's plenty of, like, new lines coming out, like, new spots to hit. So I could see myself coming back.
10: Definitely. And I definitely could see myself touching on the game real soon again. I just definitely, there's a couple other games that are under my belt. We've definitely been distracted with another game, but
11: we've been playing a couple others.
10: You know, that's for another time.
11: Yeah.
10: And in the future, there might be a risk of rain, but we'll have to be wary about that. This has been Game Bites. I've been with my best friend, Bennett. Glad to have you. Up next is Divergence here on KVSC, your sound alternative.
12: I want to thank Beck and Bennett for bringing us Game Bites this afternoon. 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My name is Gypsy McGreevy. I'll be here for 2 hours for Divergence. So I want to thank Jim Gray for bringing us movies on the radio. A new Star Wars movie in the theaters. Take a chance to see it on the big screen. I think you should. Just me. Short-term weather forecast this Thursday evening here in central Minnesota. Mostly cloudy with a low around 58. Friday, partly sunny with a high in the mid-80s. Friday night, another low in the upper 50s. And then we get into our weekend, Saturday, mostly cloudy with a high in the lower 80s, cooling down to the mid-50s Saturday night. Sunday, we get into a 20% chance of showers and thunderstorms, and it says before 1 p.m. Otherwise, partly sunny with a high in the lower 80s again, continuing a 20% chance of showers and thunderstorms into Sunday night with a low in the mid-50s. And I see that chance of showers and thunderstorms rolling on further than I've scrolled. That is your weather forecast. It's Divergence, and we're gonna listen to one or two things here, and I'll start music out here on KVSC.
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12: 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I'm going to go to the Irish. And this is like Irish techno music by a band called the Pete Bog Fairies. This is from a 2001 release called Fairy Stories. We're hearing Mr. Problematic to start 88.1 KVSC's Thursday Diversions.

0: Chichar.
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2: They went on forever. When we lived in Arizona, and the skies always had little fluffy

0: That was a band called The Orb to start us out here on today's diversion. Little Fluffy Clouds. That was the 7-inch edit from History of the Future 2013. From 2001, the Pete Bog Fairies with Mr. Problematic. It is 5:18. You're in tune to KVSC. I'll play more music after this.
1: 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A former member of the alt-rock band Staggered Crossing, Julian Taylor has built a solo career around a mix of folk, soul, roots, and Americana. 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
0: And that's the same artist that was interviewed by Uncle Frank this last Tuesday on our new show called The Menu. 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I am here till 7 o'clock, starting the next set of music out. There is a band called Big Pig. I have their one album, but I got introduced to them through the movie Bill and Ted's Excellent Adventure. So if you've seen that, you may recognize the song. I really enjoy it. I Can't Break Away to start this next set of music out on KVSC Diversions.

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0: Danny Elfman and his band Oingo Boingo Dead Man's Party. Finish that set off. Before that, Screaming in another language, that heavy metal is a Mongolian metal band called Nine Treasures. We heard the fifth track on their release called Nine Treasures, called Nomin Dalai. Yep, I butchered that. And Big Pig started that set with Breakaway. You're in tune to KVSC Diversions.
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0: That's still one of our, in the longer term, still one of our newer shows. That's Wednesday night. Tonight at 7 o'clock, we have Zeb in as he comes in every week for House of Flow. At 11 o'clock, Kitty with the nightly mixtape. And 2 a.m., we go into Insomnia Heaven. You're in tune to Diversions. This is Shooter Jennings with a song called Bad Magic. And your sound alternative, the voice of St. Cloud, 88.1.

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0: men, this is a dangerous mission, and it's likely one of us will be killed. The landing party will consist of myself, Mrs. Spock, Dr. McCoy, and Ensign Ricky.
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0: 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That was the band Timbuk3. The song was called Reckless Driver off Eden Alley back from 1988. Tito in the Tarantulas with Angry Cockroaches. Kiss the Tiger, Minnesota band with Who Does Her Hair from the 2021 Vicious Kid release. Shooter Jennings started that out with Bad Magic from Electric Rodeo. I'll give you a short-term weather forecast and continued diversions after this. And we put
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0: Uncle Frank and Carl Leslie, Root Cellar, every Sunday. Well, it's diversions right now. Your short-term weather forecast in the St. Cloud area. It's going to be mostly cloudy the next couple of evenings with lows in the upper 50s. That goes Friday and Saturday night. Well, and Sunday night. And we're looking at highs in the lower to mid 80s Friday, Saturday, and Sunday. Sunday comes with a chance of showers and thunderstorms in the afternoon and through the evening. It's just 20% chance. That is your short-term weather forecast. Starting this next set of music out, there's an artist, I'm going to butcher the pronunciation of his name, Leo Moracciola. And he is from Scandinavian countries, and he does metal versions. He has some solo stuff, but he also puts together metal versions of songs covering them, doing all the instruments himself. And except for there's a solo and vocals with a woman named Mary Spender on this unbelievable cover of Sultan's A Swing. Leo is playing guitar, bass, drums. It's amazing. I hope you enjoy the high energy of this classic on 88.1 KVSC Diversions.
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0: what a great mashup. That was the Hollywood Vampires with Slash and Brian Johnson with School's Out, Another Brick in the Wall. Dr. Didge, that's a band from Australia. Before that, with an instrumental called Rave On, that included the Didgeridoo from 1995's Out of the Woods. And Leo with Mary Spender doing the Sultans of Swing at the top of the hour. 6:18, Diversions. I'll be right back.
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0: And another reminder, 7 o'clock, House of Flow with Zeb takes over at 11 o'clock. Nightly mixtape with Kitty and 2 a.m. Insomnia Heaven. Sarah Jane Smith, who we just heard, will be on tomorrow for Diversions and Sunday Classic Rock Part 2. This next set of music, I'm going to start with a song by the House Martins. This is from 1987, and it's from the UK, and they're talking about the Queen. And it's basically, the lyric is, the people who grin themselves to death smiled so much they failed to take a breath. And even though the kids were starving, they all thought the Queen was charming. And I don't know, I think you could interpret that so many different ways. And I think it could be applied today in so many different ways. And that's the rest of the story. You're in Tune to Diversions. My name's Gypsy. Here's some music on 88.1 KVSC.

0: songs from one of the Soviet bloc countries, and they call themselves the Red Elvises. I Want to See Your Belly Dance is the title cut from that CD. Clutch, a favorite of mine. Sonic Counselor is off the Book of Bad Decisions. I can't believe it's already been 8 years since that came out. 2018, one of my favorite, newer bands, even though they've been around a long time. Fish. Before that, with Poor Heart, I edited that for your radio consumption. That's from 1992's A Picture of Nectar. Toni Price, an Austin, Texas musician, title cut, her song Black and Blue Heart off Born to Be Blue. And the House Martins with The People Who Grinned Themselves to Death. My name is Gypsy. It's been my pleasure to be here for Diversions. Got some more music left at 7 o'clock. Zeb takes over for House of Flow. Kitty at 11. And overnight programming at 2 o'clock. I hope everybody has a good day. This will be my last break. And, of course, safety first.
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And thank you for helping us do what we do. KVSC, radio that's as local as it gets.